0: These voters say they're more likely to pick a Democratic congressional candidate, 53-41%. That swing from Trump's narrow popular vote victory in 2024 shows why reliably red states like Ohio, Texas, and Iowa now have competitive House and Senate races. Stephen Fowler, NPR News.
1: This is NPR. President Vladimir Putin says Russia's first wartime parliamentary election was a sign of public support for his policies. Election officials say the main Kremlin party, United Russia, will get a record more than three-fourths of the seats in the state Duma. The tightly orchestrated vote excluded virtually any genuine opposition. Putin said the vote, quote, shows that the people of Russia support our efforts. Harvey Weinstein's New York sex crimes case came to a close this morning when the former movie mogul was sentenced to 15 years in prison. NPR's Chloe Weiner reports.
2: Harvey Weinstein was first convicted of sex crimes in New York in 2020 and sentenced to 23 years in prison, but that was thrown out. Prosecutors have since brought him back to court multiple times. Last year, Weinstein was found guilty of sexually assaulting Miriam Haley in 2006 when she was a production assistant. The 15-year sentence is from that conviction. Weinstein was found not guilty on another charge, and two separate juries in New York have been unable to reach a verdict on a charge of rape. He was, however, convicted of rape in California in 2022. He was sentenced to 16 years, but a court ruled earlier this year that he will need to be resentenced. Weinstein is now 74 years old and has numerous health problems. He's pleaded not guilty to all charges. Chloe Weiner, NPR News, New York.
1: An FDA panel has endorsed an experimental cancer test that uses a blood sample to detect multiple forms of the disease. The vote could pave the way for broader adoption and insurance coverage of the test from manufacturer Grail, Inc. The company's test is part of a new field of tests aiming to catch cancer in people who otherwise appear healthy. This is NPR News.
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5: Hello there, Warm Springs and KWSO listeners. It's Wednesday, September 23rd. I'm Neil Morning Owl. The Life Raft Food Pantry at 401 5th Street in Maupin is going to be open from 5 until 7, so they just opened. I'll be gone until 7 o'clock. The Warm Springs K Eagles cross country runners are competing at the Obsidian Middle School today at American Legion Park in Redmond. They got underway a little while ago. And the Magis High School boys JV2 soccer team has a home game today against Caldera. And the Lady Buffs volleyball teams are hosting the Dalles, with varsity getting underway at 6 o'clock. Warm Springs Diabetes Prevention is having a strong camp for youth this evening at the old elementary school gym for 3rd through 5th grades. Will be from 5:30 until 7, and the grades 6 through 8 camp will be from 7 until 8:30. Warm Springs Community Health's mobile medical clinic will be located at the permanent supportive housing area near the trailer courts on Thursday from 1 to 4. They can help with medical problems, medications, STI tests, and by appointment procedures. 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Warm Springs Young Life is hosting a barbecue and family day tomorrow from 4 to 6 at the Community Center Field. Young people in the 6th through 12th grades, plus parents, guardians, and families are invited to four food, games, prizes, and to see what Young Life is about. The 2027 Warm Springs Travel Employee Open Enrollment Period is going to be running from October 1st through the 29th, so be sure to confirm your email by Friday to receive your ctws.ease.com login details to and attend one of the in-person or virtual information meetings on October 13th and 14th. 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KWSO is celebrating our 40th anniversary with a free screening of the award-winning documentary Bad Press on Wednesday, September 30th at the Madras Performing Arts Center. Doors open at 6:30 with refreshments. 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
7: For scheduling on the IHS medical side of the clinic, you can call the normal scheduling number, 541-553-2610. But there has been an update to the scheduling policy that they are able to now schedule 90 days in advance. So if you call that number, you can still ask for a same day appointment, but you can now also request to schedule an appointment up to 90 days later. You can call during the lunch hour. They still have somebody covering the phones, but generally it's Monday through Friday, 8 a.m. to 5 p.m.
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0: 91.9 FM KWSO. That was the Clean Bandit and Zara Larsson with Symphony. You're tuned into Warm Springs Community Radio's Afternoon Rundown. I'm Neil Morningale. We're sitting at 15 minutes on the dot past 5 o'clock, but we'd like to remind you about something. We'd like to tell you that KWSO operations rely in part on support from local business. Through underwriting, please let the business we mentioned know that you appreciate their support for KWSO. Now we'll send it on over to Smikin.
1: This is KWSO News. I'm Samayakin Allen. Oregon's Employment Relations Board is considering whether college athletes are employees in a case that could have national implications. It involves women's basketball players at Oregon State University, as Kyra Buckley reports.
2: During a hearing this month, second-year OSU shooting guard Jenna Villa said she already gets paid. Now, Villa and her teammates also want union protections.
3: I'm basically like putting my body on the line for this, and it uses a lot of energy. And not only that, but then I have to worry about getting injured, taking care of my body, eating correctly.
2: And all that while juggling school. OSU officials object to the petition, arguing players are primarily students and don't meet the characteristics of a public employee. It could be months before the state board issues a ruling, and that decision will likely be challenged in court. I'm Kyra Buckley reporting.
1: And utilities that get electricity from the Bonneville Power Administration say a pending rate increase will likely trickle down to their customers. KLCC's Zach Ziegler reports.
4: The BPA says the hike is due to a court order requiring it to spill more water over the tops of some dams. Oregon is among the plaintiffs in the case. Emerald Peoples Utility District General Manager Kyle Roadman says its rates will likely increase.
5: We certainly try to find efficiencies elsewhere, but it's a very big ask when Bonneville has rate increases, especially those that are unplanned like this specific one.
4: Scott Coe, General Manager of Lane Electric Cooperative, says his utility will also likely raise rates.
6: For me, it's been very frustrating to see the seemingly lack of concern about the affordability index coming out of Salem.
4: Bonneville plans to raise rates by more than 6%. I'm Zach Ziegler reporting.
1: And the monthly Native Aspirations Community Prevention Meeting brought Central Oregon partners together to talk about positive things happening in Warm Springs and to share program updates. At this month's meeting, the Native American Rights Fund announced two upcoming legal clinics in Warm Springs, scheduled for October and November. The organization also has info available about legal needs that can arise after a disaster, including wildfires. Staff say people may not always recognize when they need legal assistance, and addressing questions early can help prevent larger problems. Community members can contact the organization for referrals, consultations, and other legal services. Reporting for KWSO News, I'm Samayakin Allen. Coming up here soon, your weather.
7: Measles and other respiratory illnesses. What else can I do to protect myself and others from measles and other viruses? Up to 9 in 10 people who are not vaccinated for measles will become infected if they are close to an infected person. It is the most contagious virus known to humans. The MMR vaccine is highly effective in preventing measles. It is safe and prevents devastating outbreaks. Vaccination helps protect the child who is vaccinated, and high vaccination rates protect those who are unable to be vaccinated, who are most vulnerable. Those most at risk are unvaccinated individuals or infants, immunosuppressed individuals, and pregnant women. The best way to protect yourself and others you care about is to get vaccinated.
1: KWS weather forecast for Central Oregon. For tonight, mostly cloudy skies with a low around the mid-40s. And for tomorrow, mostly cloudy skies again with a high near the 80s. Reporting for KWSO News, I'm Samayakin Allen.

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0: This is the Warm Springs program on KWSO. The annual budget cycle for the Confederated Tribes of Warm Springs is underway. It begins with a financial assessment and future projections for all enterprise operations. Revenue generated by these business entities directly supports tribal government services, making the process an ideal occasion to update the tribal membership on the tribal enterprises. Kathy Eli is the general manager for Warm Springs Power and Water Enterprises.
1: The Pelton Hydro project is our primary revenue source. And as you know, the Power and Water Enterprise is pursuing additional revenue opportunities through other projects, such as the proposed Salmon Fly solar project and battery storage that will be coming up for presentation to Tribal Council in the near future, as well as all the work that's going on with the Warm Springs Power Pathway. Of course, that's got a longer lead time, but that too is an additional revenue source that, should it come to fruition, will provide long-term revenue for the tribe through the sale of transmission capacity that the tribe will get as a result of that new project. I'm happy to report that the Power and Water Enterprise is again in 2027 going to present a $12 million dividend to the tribe. We are on the tail end of a couple of very major capital projects on the Pelton Round Butte project that we're being a little conservative with because you never know about the costs for projects should something go wrong. But the two substantial capital projects that are underway are the second phase of the turbine shutoff valve project at the Round Butte Dam. That will be to replace those turbine shutoff valves, which is a safety and an operational project because there had been some leakage that was detected clear back in the 70s. So through different means, they've been able to hold the leakage down, but it's time to really do the holistic fix. So that first phase of the project, which was one of the three valves, got completed last December successfully. And then the other two valves that remain are going to be done, and they're actually underway now, expected for completion in December. So large capital project, $20+ million. And in addition, that dam will not be generating power during the time it's down for that those improvements. So that's a risk, and that's something that we factored into our financials, but still feel confident we can do the $12 million dividend to the tribe. The second project that is very significant is the new fish facility that will be constructed right across from the Warm Springs Power and Water Enterprises office, right near the re-regulating dam. And that too is about a $20 million project. And so that one we're anticipating and have reserves for to take care of. But again, you never know when a large project like that, what you might run into. So we've got contingencies in mind so that future dividends that could increase due to additional projects and revenues. And then once these significant costs, these significant capital projects get done, we'll have more certainty about being able to increase the dividend into the future, 2028 and beyond. So that's where we are in a nutshell. I just guess I would add that energy prices have been soft a bit this year. And but that being said, there was a nice agreement negotiated with the Portland General Electric that the tribe sells their output of that Pelton Round Butte project too, which included some fixed revenues as well as the revenues from the variable energy rate portion of it. So that's been another risk mitigating factor to help secure stable revenues over time.
0: That's General Manager Kathy Eli from Warm Springs Power and Water talking about operations and revenue on the Warm Springs program. I'm Sue Matters reporting for 91.9 FM KWSO.

0: 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You can refuse searches unless officers have a warrant or probable cause. 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Stay calm. 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

0: 91.9 FM KWSO. That was Ed Sheeran with Eyes Closed. Before that, Anderson .Paak and Smokey Robinson with Make It Better. You're tuned into Warm Springs Community Radio. We are 15 minutes on the dot before 6 o'clock, and it's time for a final check-in with some news with Smyakin for the afternoon rundown.
1: This is KWSO News. I'm Samayakin Allen. There's an event for youth and families happening behind the community center tomorrow. Evan Shaw is a volunteer with Young Life in Warm Springs.
2: My name's Evan Shaw, and I volunteer with Young Life in Warm Springs. So we're going to have a barbecue and family day down by the community center in the field. It's for young people who are 6th grade through 12th grade. We're going to have some food, we're going to have games, we're going to have some prizes, and it's just a time to come out and have some fun together and see what Young Life is about. So Young Life is just about having a place for youth to come and to be safe, to have fun, to just have a really good time together, and also to explore what is it mean to have faith? What does it mean to interact with other people in that context? And what have I been created for? So I think this event is just a really good time to come and fellowship together, to get to eat a meal together, and just to, yeah, have a lot of fun together, because I think that's really important as a community, is to be able to celebrate and have fun when opportunities like this arise.
1: The barbecue and family day is going to be at the community center in Warm Springs tomorrow afternoon. The monthly Native Aspirations Community Prevention Meeting brought Central Oregon partners together this month to talk about positive things happening in Warm Springs and share program updates. At the month's meeting, the Native American Rights Fund announced two upcoming legal clinics in Warm Springs scheduled for October and November. The organization also has info available about legal needs that can arise after a disaster, including wildfires. Staff say people may not always recognize when they need legal assistance, and addressing questions early can help prevent larger problems. Community members can contact the organization for referrals, consultations, and other legal services. Oregon's Employment Relations Board is considering whether college athletes are employees in a case that could have national implications, and it involves women's basketball players at Oregon State University, as Kyra Buckley reports.
3: During a hearing this month, second-year OSU shooting guard Jenna Villa said she already gets paid. Now, Villa and her teammates also want union protections.
4: I'm basically like putting my body on the line for this, and it uses a lot of energy. And not only that, but then I have to worry about getting injured, taking care of my body, eating correctly.
3: And all that while juggling school. OSU officials object to the petition, arguing players are primarily students and don't meet the characteristics of a public employee. It could be months before the state board issues a ruling, and that decision will likely be challenged in court. I'm Kyra Buckley reporting.
1: 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Coming up here soon, your weather.
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6: All creepy, kooky, mysterious and spooky participation is welcome.
1: KWS weather forecast for Central Oregon for tonight, mostly cloudy skies with a low around the mid-40s. And for tomorrow, expect mostly cloudy skies again with a high near the 80s. Reporting for KWSO News, I'm Samayakin Allen.

6, Kane Brown on a sign with a line out the door. Sold out some little town I've never been before. Yeah, they're screaming my name.

other Warm Springs and KWSO listeners. Thank you for tuning in. It is Wednesday, September 23rd. You're tuned in to Warm Springs Community Radio, and it's time for birthday grand entry. So to kick things off, we'd like to say, if you have a birthday today, or you may be celebrating something, everyone here at KWSO would like to wish you a very happy birthday and or a congratulations. You tuned in to Warm Springs Community Radio. Coming up next is a little bit of programming, a little bit of NPR, then we'll get back into Talking Drum. That's what's ahead here on KWSO. Have a great Wednesday, everybody.

0: This is the Art People and Mother Earth program here on 91.9 FM KWSO. I'm Samayakan Allen. Stories since time immemorial have been the time-tested method of giving lessons, meaning, and thought to those that listen in indigenous cultures. They provide valuable wisdom and guidance with their tales told by storytellers. And Joy Harjo, a Muscogee Creek Nation poet, came to Warm Springs' YM Youth Center to share a particularly meaningful poem regarding tricksters.
1: And this is an older one, Rabbit is Up to Tricks. In our Muscogee people, Chofi is the trickster. And the trickster shows us who we are, shows us our failings. Often you'll find tricksters or even clowns. They're often sitting next to the seat of power, because in cultures all over the world, and that's because people wielding power need to be reminded what happens if you misuse power, and to be reminded that power doesn't belong to them, that it's given to them to share and to take care of. So this is called Rabbit is Up to Tricks. In a world long before this one, there was enough for everyone until somebody got out of line. We heard it was Rabbit, fooling around with clay in the wind. Everybody was tired of his tricks and no one would play with him, and he was lonely in this world. So Rabbit thought to make a person. And when he blew into the mouth of that crude figure to see what would happen, the clay man stood up. Rabbit showed the clay man how to steal a chicken. The clay man obeyed. Then he showed him how to steal corn. The clay man obeyed. Then he showed him how to steal someone else's wife. And that clay man obeyed. Rabbit felt important and powerful, and clay man felt important and powerful. And once that clay man started, he could not stop. Once he took that chicken, he wanted all the chickens. Once he took that corn, he wanted all the corn. And once he took that wife, he wanted all the wives. He was insatiable. Then he had a taste of gold. He wanted all the gold. Soon it was land or anything else he saw. His wanting only made him want more. Soon it was countries. Then it was trade. The wanting infected the earth. We lost track of the purpose and meaning for life. We began to forget our stories, our songs. We could no longer see or hear our ancestors or talk with each other across the kitchen table. Forests were being mowed down all over the world to make more, and Rabbit had no place left to play. Rabbit's trick had backfired. Rabbit tried to call that clay man back, but when the clay man wouldn't listen, Rabbit realized he made a clay man with no ears.
0: That was Joy Harjo, the first Native American U.S. Poet Laureate, reading her poem Rabbit is Up to Tricks from her poetry collection Conflict Resolution for Holy Beings. The poem itself is spiritual, funny, clever, and saddening. It depicts the manner of human greed and how it can spiral out of control to devastating proportions in the form of a story. 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
2: Rabbit tried to call that clay man back, but when the clay man wouldn't listen, Rabbit realized he made a clay man with no ears.
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5: From NPR News in Washington, I'm Ryland Barton. The U.S. and China have agreed to extend by 2 months a trade war truce that was due to expire, allowing more time to work on a potentially bigger trade deal. The announcement comes as China's President Xi Jinping arrived in the U.S. ahead of talks with President Trump tomorrow. NPR's Emily Fang reports Trump greeted the Chinese leader on the tarmac.
6: A welcoming delegation unfurled a 100-foot-long red carpet for Xi and his wife. They were met by the president and the first lady, a gesture seen in China as acknowledging the country is equal to the U.S. The last time a U.S. president received a head of state on the tarmac at Joint Base Andrews was 1962. Xi and Trump will have a day of meetings spanning trade to technology and the war in Iran, and China's state news agency praised the upcoming meeting, saying they can steer the relationship towards a more stable one. But under the surface, Chinese and American officials say deep distrust and disagreement remain on issues ranging from Taiwan to artificial intelligence. Emily Fang, NPR News, the White House.
5: Experts in policing and privacy testified before the Senate Judiciary Committee this afternoon at a hearing on flock surveillance cameras. As NPR's Meg Anderson reports, the AI-powered license plate readers are facing intense bipartisan backlash after reports of police officers abusing or misusing the technology.
7: Senators from both parties want more guardrails for the technology, which captures billions of license plates every month and can track people over time. Missouri Senator Josh Hawley, a Republican, said Flock is treating all Americans like criminals. One witness at the hearing, Lindsay Isaacs, has personal experience with that. She was wrongly accused of causing a fatal car accident. She spent 2 weeks in jail, including in solitary confinement.
8: I was terrified. I was facing the possibility of spending the rest of my life in prison for a crash that I knew I had not been involved in.
7: Senator Hawley said he invited the CEO of Flock and several other surveillance companies to testify, but they did not attend. Meg Anderson, NPR News.
5: The FBI's jobs portal remains down as the Bureau investigates claims that hackers breached its computer systems and stole data on FBI employees. NPR's Ryan Lucas reports this comes a day after the hacking group Shiny Hunters claimed responsibility.
9: The FBI says in a statement posted on X that it is aware of the cyber criminal group's claims to have compromised the FBI jobs portal and stolen personal information of FBI employees. The Bureau says the point of the hack is still undetermined, but it says the FBI is aggressively investigating and actively working to shore up any potential risk. The stolen information allegedly includes names of current and former FBI employees, as well as their home addresses and phone numbers. The breach raises significant counterintelligence concerns for the nation's premier law enforcement agency. Ryan Lucas, NPR News, Washington.
5: Major U.S. stock indexes sank today. This is NPR News. A judge has granted Dolly Parton's estate a temporary restraining order against her nephew, Brian Seaver, and his private security company. The entity that manages the estate accuses Seaver of threatening to commit violence and destroy his aunt's legacy and business empire. Court documents show a series of messages the estate says show Seaver reveling in his newfound fame and calling himself an international arms dealer. Australia's prime minister says an AI agent created by OpenAI infiltrated a government website. Christina Kukolja reports the government says the incident occurred in June, but OpenAI reported it 2 weeks ago.
10: Speaking in New York at the United Nations General Assembly, Australian Prime Minister Anthony Albanese expressed concern about the breach and how long it took OpenAI to notify his government.
11: This situation is obviously unacceptable. And today I spoke with the CEO of OpenAI, Sam Altman, to express Australia's extreme concern.
10: Albanese confirmed the AI agent accessed public and non-public data on the portal that hosts healthcare spending and other statistics. The Australian government says it believes no personal information was accessed, but an investigation is underway. For NPR News, I'm Christina Kukolja in Melbourne, Australia.
5: With just a few days left in the Major League Baseball regular season, the American League West might make a particularly mediocre kind of history. The Texas Rangers and Houston Astros are tied for first place, both with losing records, 78 and 79. No full season division champion has ever had a losing record. This is NPR News from Washington.
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13: 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It's 6 minutes past 6 o'clock. You're tuned in to Warm Springs Community Radio. I'm Neil Morning Owl. Going on in Maupin is the Life Raft Food Pantry. They're going to be open till 7. They're open from 5 to 7, so you got about an hour. In Madison High School sports, the Lady Buffs Volleyball Varsity is taking on the Dalles. They just got underway. Warm Springs Diabetes Prevention is having a strong camp for youth this evening at the Old Elementary School gym. Camp for 3rd through 5th grades is going until 7 o'clock, and the grade 6 through 8 camp is from 7 until 8:30. Warm Springs Community Health's Mobile Medical Clinic will be located at the Permanent Supportive Housing area near Trailer Courts on Thursday, which is tomorrow, from 1 to 4. 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Warm Springs Young Life is going to be hosting a barbecue and family day on Thursday, which is tomorrow, from 4 to 6 at the Community Wellness Center field. 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The 2027 Warm Springs Tribal Employee Open Enrollment Period is going to be running from October 1st through the 29th. 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Coming up is Talking Drum. To kick things off will be Black Lodge, The Tribe, and Northern Cree. 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
1: Today is September 23rd. On this day, in 1806, the Corps of Discovery, the Lewis and Clark Expedition, reached St. Louis, Missouri, ending the trip to the Pacific Northwest. 1952. The first pay television sporting event took place. The Marciano-Walcott fight was seen in 49 theaters in 31 cities. In 1962, The Jetsons premiered on ABC. It was the first program on the network to be carried in color. A look at a local happening on this day in the past is coming up in just a moment.
2: 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They seek to provide resources and materials to ensure families, students, staff, partners, media, citizens, and other members of the community are kept informed about key priorities, successes, and challenges. They communicate through multiple channels, including social media networks and Parent Square. In order to receive important updates from the district, please ensure your contact information is up to date by checking with your children's school. And now back to On This Day in Local History from the Jefferson County School District 509J here on KWSO.
1: This is a look at issues brought before the Warm Springs Tribal Council on this day in 1974. Several public safety issues were discussed. A question was asked regarding an agreement with the state for patrolling Highway 26. Regarding cross-deputization, the council requested a report be compiled of how much money we are putting into the treasury of Jefferson and Wasco counties, as well as how much it is costing us for officers acting as witnesses, etc. Jurisdiction over non-Indians was again discussed briefly, particularly traffic and other minor type cases. Jefferson County and the city of Madras have about $260,000 budgeted for their law enforcement personnel. Next, council instructed that hereafter, when a fire call comes into the police department, they are to just request the location and push the button immediately. Then there were discussions regarding our juvenile programs, and someone felt the associate judges should be getting higher pay, stating $20 a day is nothing compared to the high prices nowadays. September 23rd, 1974.
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0: More drums, more often on KWSO every day, 5 to 7 a.m. and at 6 p.m., plus more on the weekend at 7 a.m. and the noon hour. 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
5: Today, Word with a Champ is in Granbury, Texas, at a rodeo sanctioned by the Professional Rodeo Cowboys Association. Our guest today, Galloway Pro Rodeo. The first lady of Galloway Pro Rodeo is Melissa Burney. And of course, my good friend, Jerry Don Galloway. Ladies first. Hello, Melissa. Welcome to the show.
8: Hello, Randy. Nice to be here.
5: Hello, Jerry Don. We've been to a few rodeos, partner.
9: Yes, sir, and it is good to see you.
5: Thank you very much. Melissa, for people that may not know what a stock contractor is, can you share with them?
8: Of course. A stock contractor is to bring stock, which is bucking horses, being saddle bronc and bareback horses, bucking bulls that are all sanctioned and approved by the PRCA for the PRCA rodeo contest. Contestants to ride in only PRCA sanctioned events.
5: Yes, ma'am. Jerry Don, you know, you say stock contractor, that's two simple words, but there are a lot of moving parts.
9: Yes, sir, there is. That you start moving stuff in the week before the rodeo, and then the day after it, you're still moving stuff out. By the time you get the bulls and horses there, that's not even half of it.
5: You're versatile. Tell us your story shortly about what all aspects you have done in this sport.
9: Well, I started out with a family in the rodeo business. Our crew was a small crew. The three of us, between my dad, my brother, and myself, that was two pickup men, one bullfighter, three stock hands, three truck drivers. So we all kind of had to do everything at the age of 15, 16 years old. So when I come into the pro ranks at 18, when I bought my car, Bradford Ivy and Neil Gay and them figured out, hey, this guy can fight bulls. He can pick up broncs. He can drive a truck. So let's go ahead and hire him for a little insurance policy in case something else happens. Well, then along the road, I started working for James Harper's Rodeo Company. And so James one day asked me, what are you doing? I said, well, I'm up here in the announcer stand trying to learn how to announce. And he just laughed at me. And then the next day, I was up there trying to learn how to time. The next day, I'm walking around to the judges, and he said, what are you doing? I said, James, one of these days, if I ever own a rodeo company, I want to be able to fire somebody, but I may have to do their job if I ever fire them. So if I know how to do everything in this business, then I have ability to fire somebody. But if you can't do all of it, then you don't know what they're doing wrong. So I took enough time to find out what it took to do each thing it does to put on rodeo. All this, so if something really does go wrong, I know a little bit or something about it. Then Wrangler picked me up in 1985 in the Wrangler Bullfight Tour. In 91, I got to be ultimate pickup man for the NFR. Then in 2025, Wrangler picked me up for the first Wrangler pickup man. So that come right along with the PRCA stock contracting card. And at 65, I really don't want a rocking chair and I really don't want to retire, so I just keep driving forward.
5: Well, you're doing a mighty fine job. Melissa, big responsibility. You pay a lot of people. You put a lot of money out for bucking horses and bulls. What have you learned that you can share with those listening that might help them along their way?
8: You just can't give up. You just have to be able to be told no until you hear yes. And I want to share a little story with you. Jerry Don saying about he wanted to learn everybody's job. When we first got to be partners and opened Galloway Pro Rodeo LLC, even though he's been putting on rodeos for 15, 20 years, when we got this card, he's walking me around on the first night of the rodeo. He's showing me how to sign the judges sheet. He's saying, you know, one day I might be in one state and you might be in another, so you need to learn this. And I'm like, I got to learn it the first day? And he's like, yeah. So the next day, today. He ends up in the emergency room with kidney stones. So the second night of our first rodeo, I'm running it. Luckily, the people you hire, you are very particular about them because they were my lifeline.
5: Well, you all have done a wonderful job. Jerry Don, what can you share with us that you've learned, something short and sweet that a youngster or someone our age can take with them along the way?
9: If you're gonna try to do this, find the best person that has the most ability and the most talent and ask them. Because always your buddy, not the best guy to ask. Find somebody who can do it. That's where you need to get your best advice from.
5: That's words of our champions, Melissa Burney, Galloway Pro Rodeo, and of course, Jerry Don Galloway. I wish you both much success, and God bless you. Thanks for your time today.
9: Thank you, sir. Appreciate it.
8: Thank you. God bless you guys.
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13: Welcome to Native America Calling. I'm Sean Spruce. As media have evolved over the last century, Native representation did not always keep pace. But Native talent and media ownership on camera and in TV newsrooms has improved significantly in recent decades. Now, a new survey of Indigenous voices in the media takes a look at Native legacy media as well as participation in the explosive shift in distribution in the past decade. We'll hear from those involved about how Native voices are key to credible, authentic, modern storytelling. That's after the news.

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1: We're glad you are listening to Native America Calling. I'm Sean Spruce. We're hearing about Indigenous storytellers having a greater voice in media that is rapidly evolving. And you can join our conversation today by asking a question or sharing a comment. The number to our studio in Albuquerque, New Mexico is 1-800-996-2848. 1-800-996-2848 to join today's conversation. And let's go back now to Dr. Christina Azokar. And the book is titled Storytelling Sovereignty, Indigenous Peoples and the Media. And Christina, how did you decide who to interview for this book in addition to Mark and Joseph?
2: That's a great question, because there's a lot of, there's so many people, which was amazing, but we also only had 10,000 words. So we decided to divide the book up into three sections. The first section

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1: 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Heavy drinking can limit blood flow to muscles and reduce muscle mass. 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
4: Staring contest? How about a scaring contest with a crow? This is Sandra Tsinglo with the lowdown on science. Urban birds, like crows, tolerate us. But how do they feel about us? Ask Yuiko Suzuki and team from Keio University. They attached wireless sensors with gel pad electrodes to captive large-billed crows. They analyzed heart rate changes when humans walked by. And the crows remained calm until, bam, humans at 10 meters caused heart rates to drop. They didn't panic, they froze, a biological pause to decide what to do next. This is an anti-predator strategy. The crows assess the situation, then act. Yep, urban birds don't want you near, so steer clear, or you'll have to eat crow.
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0: This is the Warm Springs program on KWSO. The annual budget cycle for the Confederated Tribes of Warm Springs is underway. It begins with a financial assessment and future projections for all enterprise operations. Revenue generated by these business entities directly supports tribal government services, making the process an ideal occasion to update the tribal membership on the tribal enterprises. Kathy Eli is the general manager for Warm Springs Power and Water Enterprises.
1: The Pelton Hydro project is our primary revenue source. And as you know, the Power and Water Enterprise is pursuing additional revenue opportunities through other projects, such as the proposed Salmon Fly solar project and battery storage that will be coming up for presentation to Tribal Council in the near future, as well as all the work that's going on with the Warm Springs Power Pathway. Of course, that's got a longer lead time, but that too is an additional revenue source that, should it come to fruition, will provide long-term revenue for the tribe through the sale of transmission capacity that the tribe will get as a result of that new project. I'm happy to report that the Power and Water Enterprise is again in 2027 going to present a $12 million dividend to the tribe. We are on the tail end of a couple of very major capital projects on the Pelton Round Butte project that we're being a little conservative with because you never know about the costs for projects should something go wrong. But the two substantial capital projects that are underway are the second phase of the turbine shutoff valve project at the Round Butte Dam. That will be to replace those turbine shutoff valves, which is a safety and an operational project because there had been some leakage that was detected clear back in the 70s. So through different means, they've been able to hold the leakage down, but it's time to really do the holistic fix. So that first phase of the project, which was one of the three valves, got completed last December successfully. And then the other two valves that remain are going to be done, and they're actually underway now, expected for completion in December. So large capital project, $20+ million. And in addition, that dam will not be generating power during the time it's down for that those improvements. So that's a risk, and that's something that we factored into our financials, but still feel confident we can do the $12 million dividend to the tribe. The second project that is very significant is the new fish facility that will be constructed right across from the Warm Springs Power and Water Enterprises office, right near the re-regulating dam. And that too is about a $20 million project. And so that one we're anticipating and have reserves for to take care of. But again, you never know when a large project like that, what you might run into. So we've got contingencies in mind so that future dividends that could increase due to additional projects and revenues. And then once these significant costs, these significant capital projects get done, we'll have more certainty about being able to increase the dividend into the future, 2028 and beyond. So that's where we are in a nutshell. I just guess I would add that energy prices have been soft a bit this year. And but that being said, there was a nice agreement negotiated with the Portland General Electric that the tribe sells their output of that Pelton Round Butte project too, which included some fixed revenues as well as the revenues from the variable energy rate portion of it. So that's been another risk mitigating factor to help secure stable revenues over time.
0: That's General Manager Kathy Eli from Warm Springs Power and Water talking about operations and revenue on the Warm Springs program. I'm Sue Matters reporting for 91.9 FM KWSO.
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0: is the job report on KWSO. 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For other job opportunities, look online for Kenita, Brightwood, Mount Hood Meadows, and Mount Hood Ski Bowl, the Oregon Department of Employment, and the Columbia River Intertribal Fish Commission. The job report on KWSO is made possible by the OnTrack OHSU program. 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
1: Building a digital defense against broken hearts. While anyone can be a victim of this fraud, the bad actors are known to target women over the age of 40 who are widowed, divorced, elderly, and/or disabled. The victim just wants connection and companionship. The bad guy generally wants cold hard cash. He may be direct about it and just ask for you to send him money for some big emergency. To avoid meeting in person, romance scammers often claim to live or work in other parts of the country or the world. Eventually, these criminals will ask for cash. He may say he needs money to move back home or to pay for some emergency. They likely will try to trick victims into releasing personal information that they can exploit for further scams or to sell for more profit. Here are some warning signs. Your new love wants you to leave the dating app where you met to move to a more private messaging option, such as text. He wants you to send compromising photos or videos of yourself. His photo appears to be a glamour shot, or her profile is just too perfect. And of course, there's always the ask for money or the ask to help move money. Here are some things that you can do to avoid the pitfalls of a bad online breakup. Research your new love. Use online search tools to see whether the profile links to other scams. Question any relationship where your virtual soulmate always has an excuse as to why he or she can't visit in person. Don't travel to meet someone. Finally, be careful about how much information you post online. A good scammer can turn a tiny bit of detail into a very effective romantic pitch. We ask victims to come forward so that we can identify those who are committing these crimes and protect others in the process. You should report that incident to the FBI's Internet Crime Complaint Center at www.ic3.gov.
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0: Here's the job report on KWSO. 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
1: Measles and other respiratory illnesses. What else can I do to protect myself and others from measles and other viruses? Measles is a disease caused by a virus. It lives in the nose and throat of an infected person. It is spread easily through breathing, coughing, and sneezing. When someone who is infected coughs, sneezes, or talks, infected droplets spray into the air or land on a surface. The measles virus can last for hours in the air and on surfaces. When others breathe the contaminated air or touch the infected surface, then touch their eyes, nose, or mouth, they can become infected. Measles is so contagious that 9 out of 10 unvaccinated people close to an infected person can be infected. Infected people can spread measles to others 4 days before through 4 days after a rash appears. The best way to protect yourself and others you care about is to get vaccinated.
2: The land, our water, the animals and the plants, the trees, the earth, our world. You cannot get through a single day without having an impact on the world around you. What you do makes a difference, and you have to decide what kind of difference you want to make. Jane Goodall.
3: I'm Dr. Anthony Lizowitz, and this is Climate Connections. 2 years ago, the torrential rains of Hurricane Helene triggered catastrophic landslides in southern Appalachia, including one that killed 11 members of a single family. Karen Rogers is director of the National Environmental Mapping and Application Center at the University of North Carolina, Asheville.
4: There has been a history of landslides in this part of North Carolina. It's a known phenomenon, but after Helene, it was devastating.
3: She says the region's steep mountain slopes are prone to landslides, especially along paths where they've occurred in the past and in areas where the soil is already

0: already saturated.
1: With Helene, we had had a precipitation event 2 days before that I think was about a 7-inch rainfall in some parts of the region. It was pretty significant. And so it saturated the soils significantly before even Helene arrived.
0: And as climate change causes more extreme storms, the risk of landslides is growing. So Roger's team is partnering with the North Carolina Geological Survey to develop an early warning system. She says it will overlay storm forecasts with maps of past landslides and soil moisture data. The goal is to pinpoint the areas most at risk so people can get out of harm's way. Climate Connections is produced by the Yale Center for Environmental Communication. To learn more about climate change, visit climateconnections.org.
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0: This is the Our People and Mother Earth program here on 91.9 FM KWSO. I'm Samaya Kanalan. Stories since time immemorial have been the time-tested method of giving lessons, meaning, and thought to those that listen in Indigenous cultures. They provide valuable wisdom and guidance with their tales told by storytellers. And Joy Harjo, a Muscogee Creek Nation poet, came to Warm Springs' YM Youth Center to share a particularly meaningful poem regarding tricksters.
1: And this is an older one, Rabbit is Up to Tricks, in our Muscogee people, Chofi is the trickster. And the trickster shows us who we are, shows us our failings. Often you'll find tricksters or even clowns, they're often sitting next to the seat of power, because in cultures all over the world, and that's because people wielding power need to be reminded what happens if you misuse power, and to be reminded that power doesn't belong to them, that it's given to them to share and to take care of. So this is called Rabbit is Up to Tricks. In a world long before this one, there was enough for everyone until somebody got out of line. We heard it was Rabbit fooling around with clay in the wind. Everybody was tired of his tricks and no one would play with him, and he was lonely in this world. So Rabbit thought to make a person. And when he blew into the mouth of that crude figure to see what would happen, the clay man stood up. Rabbit showed the clay man how to steal a chicken. The clay man obeyed. Then he showed him how to steal corn. The clay man obeyed. Then he showed him how to steal someone else's wife. And that clay man obeyed. Rabbit felt important and powerful, and clay man felt important and powerful. And once that clay man started, he could not stop. Once he took that chicken, he wanted all the chickens. Once he took that corn, he wanted all the corn. And once he took that wife, he wanted all the wives. He was insatiable. Then he had a taste of gold. He wanted all the gold. Soon it was land or anything else he saw. His wanting only made him want more. Soon it was countries. Then it was trade. The wanting infected the earth. We lost track of the purpose and meaning for life. We began to forget our stories, our songs. We could no longer see or hear our ancestors or talk with each other across the kitchen table. Forests were being mowed down all over the world to make more, and Rabbit had no place left to play. Rabbit's trick had backfired. Rabbit tried to call that clay man back, but when the clay man wouldn't listen, Rabbit realized he'd made a clay man with no ears.
0: That was Joy Harjo, the first Native American U.S. Poet Laureate, reading her poem Rabbit is Up to Tricks from her poetry collection Conflict Resolution for Holy Beings. The poem itself is spiritual, funny, clever, and saddening. It depicts the manner of human greed and how it can spiral out of control to devastating proportions in the form of a story. 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
2: Trick it backfired. Rabbit tried to call that clay man back, but when the clay man wouldn't listen, Rabbit realized he made a clay man with no ears.
3: Itukti Habahi Naika It Hadutinch. Itukti Amshin Taimachwa.
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How you go from housewife to a sneaky link? Got you running around in all type of Benz's and Rolls. Girl, you used to ride in the rinky dink. I'm the one put you in Eliante. Fashion over model, I put you on the runway. You was rocking Coach bags, got you Sinead. Side

0: happened, just don't let me find out.
1: Oh God.
0: Get a hotel, never bring them to the house.
1: Oh God.
2: This is the Warm Springs program on KWSO. The annual budget cycle for the Confederated Tribes of Warm Springs is underway. It begins with a financial assessment and future projections for all enterprise operations. Revenue generated by these business entities directly supports tribal government services, making the process an ideal occasion to update the tribal membership on the tribal enterprises. Kathy Eli is the general manager for Warm Springs Power and Water Enterprises.
3: The Pelton Hydro project is our primary revenue source. And as you know, the Power and Water Enterprise is pursuing additional revenue opportunities through other projects, such as the proposed Salmon Fly solar project and battery storage that will be coming up for presentation to Tribal Council in the near future, as well as all the work that's going on with the Warm Springs Power Pathway. Of course, that's got a longer lead time, but that too is an additional revenue source that, should it come to fruition, will provide long-term revenue for the tribe through the sale of transmission capacity that the tribe will get as a result of that new project. I'm happy to report that the Power and Water Enterprise is again in 2027 going to present a $12 million dividend to the tribe. We are on the tail end of a couple of very major capital projects on the Pelton Round Butte project that we're being a little conservative with because you never know about the costs for projects should something go wrong. But the two substantial capital projects that are underway are the second phase of the turbine shutoff valve project at the Round Butte Dam. That will be to replace those turbine shutoff valves, which is a safety and an operational project because there had been some leakage that was detected clear back in the 70s. So through different means, they've been able to hold the leakage down, but it's time to really do the holistic fix. So that first phase of the project, which was one of the three valves, got completed last December successfully. And then the other two valves that remain are going to be done, and they're actually underway now, expected for completion in December. So large capital project, $20+ million. And in addition, that dam will not be generating power during the time it's down for that those improvements. So that's a risk, and that's something that we factored into our financials, but still feel confident we can do the $12 million dividend to the tribe. The second project that is very significant is the new fish facility that will be constructed right across from the Warm Springs Power and Water Enterprises office, right near the re-regulating dam. And that too is about a $20 million project. And so that one we're anticipating and have reserves for to take care of. But again, you never know when a large project like that, what you might run into. So we've got contingencies in mind so that future dividends that could increase due to additional projects and revenues. And then once these significant costs, these significant capital projects get done, we'll have more certainty about being able to increase the dividend into the future, 2028 and beyond. So that's where we are in a nutshell. I just guess I would add that energy prices have been soft a bit this year. And but that being said, there was a nice agreement negotiated with the Portland General Electric that the tribe sells their output of that Pelton Round Butte project too, which included some fixed revenues as well as the revenues from the variable energy rate portion of it. So that's been another risk mitigating factor to help secure stable revenues over time.
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0: KWSO is local public media serving the Warm Springs Reservation and Central Oregon. 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

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Just

0: This is the Art People and Mother Earth program here on 91.9 FM KWSO. I'm Samayakin Allen. Stories since time immemorial have been the time-tested method of giving lessons, meaning, and thought to those that listen in indigenous cultures. They provide valuable wisdom and guidance with their tales told by storytellers. And Joy Harjo, a Muscogee Creek Nation poet, came to Warm Springs' YM Youth Center to share a particularly meaningful poem regarding tricksters.
1: And this is an older one. Rabbit is up to tricks. In our Muscogee people, Chofi is the trickster. And the trickster shows us who we are, shows us our failings. Often you'll find tricksters or even clowns. They're often sitting next to the seat of power, because in cultures all over the world, and that's because people wielding power need to be reminded what happens if you misuse power, and to be reminded that power doesn't belong to them, that it's given to them to share and to take care of. So this is called Rabbit is Up to Tricks. In a world long before this one, there was enough for everyone until somebody got out of line. We heard it was Rabbit fooling around with clay in the wind. Everybody was tired of his tricks and no one would play with him, and he was lonely in this world. So Rabbit thought to make a person. And when he blew into the mouth of that crude figure to see what would happen, the clay man stood up. Rabbit showed the clay man how to steal a chicken. The clay man obeyed. Then he showed him how to steal corn. The clay man obeyed. Then he showed him how to steal someone else's wife. And that clay man obeyed. Rabbit felt important and powerful, and clay man felt important and powerful. And once that clay man started, he could not stop. Once he took that chicken, he wanted all the chickens. Once he took that corn, he wanted all the corn. And once he took that wife, he wanted all the wives. He was insatiable. Then he had a taste of gold. He wanted all the gold. Soon it was land or anything else he saw. His wanting only made him want more. Soon it was countries. Then it was trade. The wanting infected the earth. We lost track of the purpose and meaning for life. We began to forget our stories, our songs. We could no longer see or hear our ancestors or talk with each other across the kitchen table. Forests were being mowed down all over the world to make more, and Rabbit had no place left to play. Rabbit's trick had backfired. Rabbit tried to call that clay man back, but when the clay man wouldn't listen, Rabbit realized he made a clay man with no ears.
0: That was Joy Harjo, the first Native American U.S. Poet Laureate, reading her poem Rabbit is Up to Tricks from her poetry collection Conflict Resolution for Holy Beings. The poem itself is spiritual, funny, clever, and saddening. It depicts the manner of human greed and how it can spiral out of control to devastating proportions in the form of a story. 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
1: It's good to know the right greeting for the right time of the day in each of the three distinct languages of the Confederate Tribes of Warm Springs.
2: Nich patroi is etchushkin for good afternoon. Nich patroi. Nich patroi.
3: Bisha tapino is nua for good afternoon. Bisha tapino. Bisha tapino.
4: Itukti wigwa is kicked for good afternoon. Itukti wigwa. Itukti wigwa.
5: The Indian tribes located in the U.S. are subject to three different laws: federal laws, state law, and tribal law. Of these three laws, tribal law is only subject to Native Americans and therefore is the least known by all U.S. citizens. Some laws are created to help tribes while others are undermining a tribe's sovereignty. How well do you know about the tribal laws that impact your rights? I'm Annie and this is Know Your Tribes on KWSO.
6: In 1934, the Indian Preference Act was passed that required that members of federally recognized Indian tribes are to receive a hiring preference for jobs opening in the Bureau of Indian Affairs. This act was taken to the Supreme Court in 1974 in the Morton v. Mancari case. The argument made by non-Indians was that the act was impermissible discrimination, which is a violation of the Due Process Clause. The Due Process Clause states that no person may be deprived of life, liberty, or property without the due process of law. This clause is to prevent and prohibit Congress from enforcing laws that are unreasonable or discriminatory. However, the Supreme Court upheld the Indian Preference Act, stating that this is not a race legislation and that the Constitution gives Congress the ability to treat Indians as a separate people due to their political status. The reasoning for the act was to give Indians greater control within an agency that administers most of the federal government's Indian programs, as well as to promote Indian self-government.
5: This information is gathered from the fourth edition book of The Rights of Indian and Tribes, written by Stephen L. Pavar. Understanding the tribal law is an important step to knowing what your rights are as a tribal member. This is Know Your Tribes on KWSO 91.9 FM.
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0: This is the Warm Springs program on KWSO. The annual budget cycle for the Confederated Tribes of Warm Springs is underway. It begins with a financial assessment and future projections for all enterprise operations. Revenue generated by these business entities directly supports tribal government services, making the process an ideal occasion to update the tribal membership on the tribal enterprises. Kathy Eli is the general manager for Warm Springs Power and Water Enterprises.
1: The Pelton Hydro project is our primary revenue source. And as you know, the Power and Water Enterprise is pursuing additional revenue opportunities through other projects, such as the proposed Salmon Fly Solar Project and battery storage that will be coming up for presentation to Tribal Council in the near future, as well as all the work that's going on with the Warm Springs Power Pathway. Of course, that's got a longer lead time, but that too is an additional revenue source that, should it come to fruition, will provide long-term revenue for the tribe through the sale of transmission capacity that the tribe will get as a result of that new project. I'm happy to report that the Power and Water Enterprise is again in 2027 going to present a $12 million dividend to the tribe. We are on the tail end of a couple of very major capital projects on the Pelton Round Butte project that we're being a little conservative with because you never know about the costs for projects should something go wrong. But the two substantial capital projects that are underway are the second phase of the turbine shutoff valve project at the Round Butte Dam. That will be to replace those turbine shutoff valves, which is a safety and an operational project because there had been some leakage that was detected clear back in the 70s. So through different means, they've been able to hold the leakage down, but it's time to really do the holistic fix. So that first phase of the project, which was one of the three valves, got completed last December successfully. And then the other two valves that remain are going to be done, and they're actually underway now, expected for completion in December. So large capital project, $20+ million. And in addition, that dam will not be generating power during the time it's down for that those improvements. So that's a risk, and that's something that we factored into our financials, but still feel confident we can do the $12 million dividend to the tribe. The second project that is very significant is the new fish facility that will be constructed right across from the Warm Springs Power and Water Enterprises office, right near the re-regulating dam. And that too is about a $20 million project. And so that one we're anticipating and have reserves for to take care of. But again, you never know when a large project like that, what you might run into. So we've got contingencies in mind so that future dividends that could increase due to additional projects and revenues. And then once these significant costs, these significant capital projects get done, we'll have more certainty about being able to increase the dividend into the future, 2028 and beyond. So that's where we are in a nutshell. I just guess I would add that energy prices have been soft a bit this year. And but that being said, there was a nice agreement negotiated with the Portland General Electric that the tribe sells their output of that Pelton Round Butte project too, which included some fixed revenues as well as the revenues from the variable energy rate portion of it. So that's been another risk mitigating factor to help secure stable revenues over time.
0: 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I'm Sue Matters reporting for 91.9 FM KWSO.

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2: 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But here I am reporting on news topics that maybe don't show my tribe in the best light.
1: The screening is Wednesday, September 30th. Doors open at 3 o'clock. The film will be screened at 4, and the panel of journalists will follow. And this is all happening at the Madras Performing Arts Center.
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1: This is a KWSO 40th anniversary event. Join us Wednesday at the Madras Performing Arts Center for a screening of the documentary Bad Press. Doors open at 3 and the show is at 4. 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

Like Kenny, like Moss, like Solana, I promise. More buzz, it's a wasp, it's a crater, or a spaceship. Should get lost, no favors, I wager. Whatever you worth, I bought something about a conservative regular girl that still can beat a thorough as don't need your psychic can reach a zodiac sign. It must be a Gemini moon, cause we about to go half. Mistakenly, nobody been in a bag, but how many bodies done been in her bag?

Should they fold that no yoga mat? Check. Should they dead that get no strings attached? Check. Should have ran down on you, no questions asked? Check. They check. They check. They check.

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1: 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This is simply a new twist using old-style techniques. You post something on social media. You, for instance, are venting about how your bike is missing. 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

0: city on. 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
1: girl. 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

0: This is the Art People and Mother Earth program here on 91.9 FM KWSO. I'm Samayakin Allen. Stories since time immemorial have been the time-tested method of giving lessons, meaning, and thought to those that listen in indigenous cultures. They provide valuable wisdom and guidance with their tales told by storytellers. And Joy Harjo, a Muscogee Creek Nation poet, came to Warm Springs' YM Youth Center to share a particularly meaningful poem regarding tricksters.
1: And this is an older one. Rabbit is up to tricks. With our Muscogee people, Chofi is the trickster. And the trickster shows us who we are, shows us our failings. Often you'll find tricksters or even clowns. They're often sitting next to the seat of power because in cultures all over the world, and that's because people wielding power need to be reminded what happens if you misuse power, and to be reminded that power doesn't belong to them, that it's given to them to share and to take care of. So this is called Rabbit is Up to Tricks. In a world long before this one, there was enough for everyone until somebody got out of line. We heard it was Rabbit, fooling around with clay in the wind. Everybody was tired of his tricks and no one would play with him, and he was lonely in this world. So Rabbit thought to make a person. And when he blew into the mouth of that crude figure to see what would happen, the clay man stood up. Rabbit showed the clay man how to steal a chicken. The clay man obeyed. Then he showed him how to steal corn. The clay man obeyed. Then he showed him how to steal someone else's wife. And that clay man obeyed. Rabbit felt important and powerful, and clay man felt important and powerful. And once that clay man started, he could not stop. Once he took that chicken, he wanted all the chickens. Once he took that corn, he wanted all the corn. And once he took that wife, he wanted all the wives. He was insatiable. Then he had a taste of gold. He wanted all the gold. Soon it was land or anything else he saw. His wanting only made him want more. Soon it was countries. Then it was trade. The wanting infected the earth. We lost track of the purpose and meaning for life. We began to forget our stories, our songs. We could no longer see or hear our ancestors or talk with each other across the kitchen table. Forests were being mowed down all over the world to make more, and Rabbit had no place left to play. Rabbit's trick had backfired. Rabbit tried to call that clay man back, but when the clay man wouldn't listen, Rabbit realized he'd made a clay man with no ears.
0: That was Joy Harjo, the first Native American U.S. Poet Laureate, reading her poem Rabbit is Up to Tricks from her poetry collection Conflict Resolution for Holy Beings. The poem itself is spiritual, funny, clever, and saddening. It depicts the manner of human greed and how it can spiral out of control to devastating proportions in the form of a story. 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
4: This is the Warm Springs program on KWSO. The annual budget cycle for the Confederated Tribes of Warm Springs is underway. It begins with a financial assessment and future projections for all enterprise operations. Revenue generated by these business entities directly supports tribal government services, making the process an ideal occasion to update the tribal membership on the tribal enterprises. Kathy Eli is the general manager for Warm Springs Power and Water Enterprises.
5: The Pelton Hydro project is our primary revenue source. And as you know, the Power and Water Enterprise is pursuing additional revenue opportunities through other projects, such as the proposed Salmon Fly solar project and battery storage that will be coming up for presentation to Tribal Council in the near future, as well as all the work that's going on with the Warm Springs Power Pathway. Of course, that's got a longer lead time, but that too is an additional revenue source that, should it come to fruition, will provide long-term revenue for the tribe through the sale of transmission capacity that the tribe will get as a result of that new project. I'm happy to report that the Power and Water Enterprise is again in 2027 going to present a $12 million dividend to the tribe. We are on the tail end of a couple of very major capital projects on the Pelton Round Butte project that we're being a little conservative with because you never know about the costs for projects should something go wrong. But the two substantial capital projects that are underway are the second phase of the turbine shutoff valve project at the Round Butte Dam. That will be to replace those turbine shutoff valves, which is a safety and an operational project because there had been some leakage that was detected clear back in the 70s. So through different means, they've been able to hold the leakage down, but it's time to really do the holistic fix. So that first phase of the project, which was one of the three valves, got completed last December successfully. And then the other two valves that remain are going to be done, and they're actually underway now, expected for completion in December. So large capital project, $20+ million. And in addition, that dam will not be generating power during the time it's down for that those improvements. So that's a risk, and that's something that we factored into our financials, but still feel confident we can do the $12 million dividend to the tribe. The second project that is very significant is the new fish facility that will be constructed right across from the Warm Springs Power and Water Enterprises office, right near the re-regulating dam. And that too is about a $20 million project. And so that one we're anticipating and have reserves for to take care of. But again, you never know when a large project like that, what you might run into. So we've got contingencies in mind so that future dividends that could increase due to additional projects and revenues, and then once these significant costs, these significant capital projects get done, we'll have more certainty about being able to increase the dividend into the future, 2028 and beyond. So that's where we are in a nutshell. I just guess I would add that energy prices have been soft a bit this year. But that being said, there was a nice agreement negotiated with the Portland General Electric that the tribe sells their output of that Pelton Roundbutte project too, which included some fixed revenues as well as the revenues from the variable energy rate portion of it. So that's been another risk mitigating factor to help secure stable revenues over time.
4: 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I'm Sue Matters reporting for 91.9 FM KWSO.

right now just ain't that time. Oh, wake up, sleeper. Have you heard and don't you know? The verdict is not guilty. That debt is paid in full. Only

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4: Everyone seems to have something to say about head lice. Parents, teachers, nurses, doctors, politicians, newspapers, and websites. But we kids are almost always left out of the conversation. Some people make kids feel bad when they get lice. But Brittany's grandmother made her feel better. She helped her understand that it can happen to anyone, and it wasn't her fault. When Jake's hair started feeling itchy, he was worried, but he thought it would just go away and didn't want his mom to be upset. Jake wishes someone had told him that asking for help from his mom was the first thing he needed to do. That's why we kids need to be part of the conversation. If we aren't included, our imaginations run wild. Because it's not about lice, it's about kids.
5: Have a conversation with your kids about head lice. Do routine checks so if they have lice, you can catch it early. Anyone can get head lice. And although we hate to think about it, it's important to know what to do. Have open conversations so your kids know to do what they can to avoid coming into contact with lice. Why it's so important to routinely screen and what treatments involved in dealing with it.
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3: Ituktichushtich is kicked for good evening. 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
4: 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Bisha Yogano. 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

0: This is the Our People and Mother Earth program here on 91.9 FM KWSO. I'm Samayak and Allen. Stories since time immemorial have been the time-tested method of giving lessons, meaning, and thought to those that listen in Indigenous cultures. They provide valuable wisdom and guidance with their tales told by storytellers. And Joy Harjo, a Muscogee Creek Nation poet, came to Warm Springs' YM Youth Center to share a particularly meaningful poem regarding tricksters.
1: And this is an older one, Rabbit is Up to Tricks, with our Muscogee people, Chofi is the trickster. And the trickster shows us who we are, shows us our failings. Often you'll find tricksters or even clowns, they're often sitting next to the seat of power, because in cultures all over the world, and that's because people wielding power need to be reminded what happens if you misuse power, and to be reminded that power doesn't belong to them, that it's given to them to share and to take care of. So this is called Rabbit is Up to Tricks. In a world long before this one, there was enough for everyone until somebody got out of line. We heard it was Rabbit, fooling around with clay in the wind. Everybody was tired of his tricks and no one would play with him, and he was lonely in this world. So Rabbit thought to make a person. And when he blew into the mouth of that crude figure to see what would happen, the clay man stood up. Rabbit showed the clay man how to steal a chicken. The clay man obeyed. Then he showed him how to steal corn. The clay man obeyed. Then he showed him how to steal someone else's wife. And that clay man obeyed. Rabbit felt important and powerful, and clay man felt important and powerful. And once that clay man started, he could not stop. Once he took that chicken, he wanted all the chickens. Once he took that corn, he wanted all the corn. And once he took that wife, he wanted all the wives. He was insatiable. Then he had a taste of gold. He wanted all the gold. Soon it was land or anything else he saw. His wanting only made him want more. Soon it was countries. Then it was trade. The wanting infected the earth. We lost track of the purpose and meaning for life. We began to forget our stories, our songs. We could no longer see or hear our ancestors or talk with each other across the kitchen table. Forests were being mowed down all over the world to make more, and Rabbit had no place left to play. Rabbit's trick had backfired. Rabbit tried to call that clay man back, but when the clay man wouldn't listen, Rabbit realized he'd made a clay man with no ears.
0: That was Joy Harjo, the first Native American U.S. Poet Laureate, reading her poem Rabbit is Up to Tricks from her poetry collection Conflict Resolution for Holy Beings. The poem itself is spiritual, funny, clever, and saddening. It depicts the manner of human greed and how it can spiral out of control to devastating proportions in the form of a story. 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
2: 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Uwinat. Piachi. Chaush. Luksh. Wakamo. Sawitk. Tumsh. Wiuno. Chush.
0: For more about this language lesson, see the language page in the latest edition of the Spiel Yai Taimu.
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2: Mountain.
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1: Da ubi reibe wai mora. Ah.
2: Forehead.
1: Ah. Ya nigga ah.
2: Here is my forehead.
1: Ya nigga ah. Boin.
2: Burns.
1: Boin. Haga boin a white.
2: Who's from Burns?
1: Haga boin a white. Gaduno.
2: Chair.
1: Gaduno. Maka gaduno ya azakat.
2: Set that chair down over there.
1: Maka gaduno ya azakat. Ni oichik.
2: Believe.
1: Ni oichik. Uha ini oichke.
2: Do you believe me?
1: Uha ini oichke. Diguzayo.
2: Charge.
1: Diguzayo. Hima o diguzayo.
2: What did you charge?
1: Hima o diguzayo. Nani hani.
2: Trial.
1: Nani hani. Uha ya nani hani.
2: Are you on trial today?
1: Uha ya nani hani. Mani giyo.
2: Five.
1: Mani giyo. Mani giyo mai tuki magina.
2: There's five of them coming in.
1: Mani giyo mai tuki magina. Ha no koi.
2: Time?
1: Ha no koi. Ha no koi da mi miauk.
2: What time are we leaving?
1: Ha no koi da mi miauk. Nasu koi.
2: Shy.
1: Nasu koi. Masunana gai nasu koi.
2: That man is not shy.
1: Masunana gai nasu koi. Kokochio.
2: Return.
1: Kokochio. Ha uma yabi kokochio.
2: Why did you return so fast?
1: Ha uma yabi kokochio. Sukwai.
2: Want?
1: Sukwai. Hima uma sukwai.
2: What do they want?
1: Hima uma sukwai. Wanga.
2: Little brother.
1: Wanga. Nizuma wanga agayo.
2: I have one little brother.
1: Nizuma wanga agayo. Suma manoya.
2: 10?
1: Suma manoya. Nizuma manoya tomo.
2: I am 10 years old.
1: Nizuma manoya tomo. Sakwana.
2: Open?
1: Sakwana. Umagayo sakwana.
2: They didn't open it.
1: Umagayo sakwana. Obida.
2: Slow.
1: Obida. Masu obida manikin.
2: He is very slow.
1: Masu obida manikin. Aratoy.
2: Brother-in-law.
1: Aratoy. Hano umi aratoy.
2: Where is your brother-in-law?
1: Hano umi aratoy. Mapunirua.
2: See you later.
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1: Thank you for joining us today. We are happy to bring you our lesson on foods. Listen how to ask what you ate this morning or noon and what your reply might be.
2: Dan igim homach daya kaduch. Dan igim homach daya kaduch.
1: What did you eat this morning?
2: Igan homach asablal kwadal aglibi. Igan homach asablal kwadal aglibi.
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1: What did you eat at noontime?
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2: Igin homach yukst itaki. Igin homach yukst itaki.
1: I ate cooked turkey. Alhama, I am Shkoglaya. See you later.
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4: Understanding the negative effects of alcohol use is a first step in becoming a healthier community. The abuse of alcohol can lead to alcohol use disorder, which is a brain disease that impairs your ability to stop or control alcohol use regardless of social, occupational, or health consequences. Do you drink longer than you intend? Do you continue to drink even if it causes troubles with your family? Do you experience withdrawal symptoms when not drinking? If the answer to any of these questions is yes, you should seek help. Know that heavy long-term alcohol use can lead to inflammation of the liver and cirrhosis. Excessive drinking can also lead to an increased risk of heart attack, high blood pressure, and irregular heartbeat. We as a community must learn more about alcohol abuse and how to support those struggling with addiction. We need to start having more conversations about doing something different to prevent alcohol abuse.
5: We can all help to make Warm Springs a healthier place. Understanding how to make your environment a safe place for yourself and our youth is a key to improving our community. An environment should be physically safe with regard to health and sanitation, but it should also be safe emotionally. It's not okay to belittle someone for something they do not understand, because at one point in time, you didn't either. Belittling, bullying, and anger are all negative behaviors that affect young people by making them feel less than or inadequate. It also sets a terrible example for youth that puts them at risk of adopting these types of negative behaviors. Keep things positive, Warm Springs, and set that good example for how we should all interact with one another.
6: Soccer takes the field today as boys soccer travels to Estacada and girls soccer hosts Estacada, both at 6 o'clock. Tomorrow, the White Buffalo football team faces Coquille at Sweet Home High School.
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3: If you believe you have bed bugs, one of the first things to do is declutter your home. Pull out beds, dressers, and other furniture about 6 to 8 inches away from the wall. Don't throw your furniture away. Discarded furniture can be picked up by someone else and taken into another home.
2: Clothing and other washable items can be placed in a dryer on high heat for about 35 minutes. On a hot day, items can also be placed outside. Frequent vacuuming and cleaning the vacuum filters also helps. Diatomaceous earth can be used in cracks and crevices as part of the effort to control bed bugs. Some people can have allergic reactions to the powder, and children should be kept away from areas where it can be applied. It's best not to rely on bed bug bombs and other chemical products.
3: Bed bugs are known as hitchhikers, so preventing them from traveling from one home to another is an important part of controlling the problem. Check backpacks, clothing, shoes, and other belongings before entering your home, especially if you've been somewhere where bed bugs may be present.
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1: 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Often used at an entertainment or just for fun anytime. Two girls start dancing together to music of this song. Shortly, a boy from the assembly will jump in between them by putting a hand on their shoulders and separating them, clowning and dancing with them. Other girls and boys sometimes go to the dancer area, also following the same pattern.

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2: Warm Springs. Live from NPR News in Washington, I'm Corva Coleman. Overnight, a federal judge ordered the White House to restore access to three media organizations. President Trump banned CNN, MS Now, and Politico last week. All three of those outlets now say some of their journalists have not been permitted to get into the White House this morning. It is not yet clear why. President Trump welcomes China's President Xi Jinping to the White House today. Iran, trade, and the future of AI are expected to be among the issues discussed. And NPR's Emily Fang reports this is Xi's first state visit to the U.S. in more than a decade.
3: Trump and Xi will hold bilateral meetings on tariffs and the war on Iran. The two countries are trying to maintain what China calls strategic stability, a detente in the relationship. And just before the meetings this week, the U.S. announced a two-month extension of a trade truce that lets it access Chinese-made rare earth products. But other sources of tension remain, including new Chinese actions designed to block U.S. sanctions and recent U.S. legal actions against importing and selling Chinese drones and internet routers. Emily Fang, NPR News, Washington.
2: Both Xi and Trump are likely to discuss the war against Iran and Russia's war against Ukraine. Ukrainian President Volodymyr Zelensky told the U.N. General Assembly Russia's war is spreading and threatens the world. And NPR's Michelle Kellerman reports the Ukrainian leader supports Trump's call for both Russia and Ukraine to stop hitting each other's energy facilities.
4: In the Russia-Ukraine war, at least, Zelensky's been proposing this kind of energy ceasefire because Trump has been unhappy with Ukraine strikes on Russian oil and gas infrastructure. But the Ukrainians obviously want the Russians to stop attacking Ukraine's energy grids ahead of another tough winter. They also want to allow grain to be exported as before.
2: NPR's Michelle Kellerman reporting. Israeli authorities say a Palestinian attack has seriously wounded the son of Israel's ambassador to the United States. NPR's Daniel Estrin reports.
5: The Israeli army says a Palestinian driver rammed a car into a group of security forces checking vehicles at a checkpoint in the West Bank. Israeli forces shot and killed the driver. The soldier wounded in the attack is the son of Israeli ambassador to the U.S., Yechiel Leiter. He said on X that his son is being treated in a hospital and, quote, needs a miracle. The ambassador's other son was killed in 2023 as a soldier fighting in the Gaza war. It's an especially tense moment in the West Bank. Earlier this week, a Palestinian gunman killed an Israeli settler. There's been a wave of Israeli settler violence against Palestinians. And Israel has deployed large numbers of troops in the West Bank, fearing an explosion of violence ahead of national elections next month. Daniel Estrin, NPR News, Tel Aviv.
2: You're listening to NPR News from Washington. Detectives in Idaho solved a decades-long cold case, which they say may also have connections to the 1982 Tylenol murders. Jackson Holmes of Boise State Public Radio reports.
6: In 1982, a man killed himself with cyanide in a Boise church. He carried no identification. Then, in 2019, Detective Tim Cooper connected the case to a Jacksonville, Florida man who went missing that same year. Through family DNA matching, officials determined he was Matthew Francis Betkowski, an organic chemist. Cooper says Betkowski's history with cyanide drew him to September of 1982, when seven people in Chicago died after taking cyanide-laced Tylenol. Forensic psychiatrist Park Dietz asked other forensic scientists nationwide if they believed this Boise case could be connected.
7: Overwhelmingly, they regarded him as a viable suspect. A few were convinced that he was the killer.
6: The Ada County Sheriff's Office says they've given all information to the Illinois agencies involved in the Tylenol poisonings. For NPR News, I'm Jackson Holmes.
2: Disgraced film executive Harvey Weinstein has been sentenced to 15 years in prison in his retrial on sex crimes in New York. He was first convicted in 2020, but that was thrown out on appeal. New York prosecutors have retried him ever since. Separately, Weinstein was convicted of rape in California. He was sentenced there to 16 years in prison. However, a California court has ruled that he will be resentenced. I'm Corva Coleman, NPR News.
8: 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Rinko Kikuchi stars as a woman returning to Tokyo's ballroom dance scene after tragedy, where an infatuation with her instructor offers a chance for rediscovery. In theaters Friday.
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9: Nick Meisky, it's 6 minutes after 6 o'clock. On a Thursday morning, it is the 24th day of September. Did you by chance catch the moon high in the sky right after sunset last night? It's not quite a full moon, but it's getting there. But it was almost as if you could reach out there and, like, grab it and touch it. It was brilliant. Didn't see it anywhere in the sky this morning. So, there's your sky report. Hey, at the Wormstein's Kate Academy today, there's Kids Center Safety Net parent training and the library. On the Tribal Council agenda this morning, the Wateener Group and the 2027 proposed budget October posting. The Badgers Community Food Pantry on Culver Highway will be open from 10 to 1. The Life Raft Food Pantry in Maupin is from 11 to 3 that is open. And the Dufour Community Food Pantry inside the Dufour School open from 4 to 6 today. At the Senior Center here in Warm Springs, there's senior fitness class this morning, 10:45 to 11:45, with a lunch for participants after that. Okay, Warm Springs Community Health's Mobile Medical Clinic will be located at the Permanent Supportive Housing Area at the trailer courts this afternoon from 1 to 4. They can help with medical problems, STI tests, and by appointment procedures. Walk-ins and appointments are welcome. You can call 553-2352 to schedule. Warm Springs Kate Eagles volleyball teams have home games this afternoon against Culver. May activity gets underway at 3:30 at the Cade Academy. On Madras High School sports schedule today, Madras girls soccer has home games against Estacada. Boys soccer will be traveling to Estacada. Warm Springs Young Life is hosting a barbecue and family day today from 4 to 6 p.m. at the Community Center Field. Young people in 6th through 12th grade, plus parents and guardians and families, are all invited for food, games, prizes, and see what Young Life is all about. The Madras Jefferson County Chamber of Commerce is coordinating local candidate forums. This evening at 6:30 will be another forum for the Jefferson County Sheriff's Cabinet candidates at the Camp Sherman Community Hall. People need to submit their questions for the candidates for consideration to the Madras Chamber at gmail.com. The 2027 Warm Springs Tribal Employee Open Enrollment Period runs October 1st through the 29th. Tribal employees, be sure to confirm your email by Friday to receive your tribal.ease.com login details. 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Good morning.
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0: Young Society and an Inner Tribal getting you all warmed up and groovy on a Thursday morning. Thank you for tuning into the morning routine here on KWSL. I am the Will Man. Appreciate everything that goes on each and every day. It is time to check in with Liz in the KWSL newsroom. And Liz, for the record, if I had an Oregon State University Beavers hoodie, I would probably wear it a lot.
1: Stop lying. Good morning. This is KWSO News. I'm Liz Smith. The Warm Springs Vital Statistics Department says 60 check reissue packets have now been submitted to account payable after staff confirmed updated addresses and profiles with recipients. A reminder for those awaiting a payment, reissued checks are processed by accounts payable on a weekly basis. Once those checks are returned to Vital Statistics, staff will make copies and put them directly in the mail. Please note that payments cannot be issued digitally or through standard direct deposit right now. However, for recipients who bank locally in Madras with Mid-Oregon Credit Union, U.S. Bank, or Columbia Bank, if you bring a signed direct deposit form from one of those three branches to Vital Stats, staff will take your check to the bank and deposit it for you. Doing so will also help update your profile for any future digital distributions. If you have questions about a reissued check, contact the Vital Statistics Department by email at vitalstats@wstribes.org. You can update or confirm your current mailing address and contact information that way too. The September Native Aspirations Community Prevention Meeting brought together local programs and partners from across Central Oregon to highlight ongoing positive work in Warm Springs. Warm Springs Health and Fitness reported that it is expanding fitness activities and nutrition outreach. The program has been distributing nutrition information and working with local partners to promote fitness opportunities for youth. A personal training and nutrition class program is also being developed with more details expected soon. Staff are already working with several people through personal training sessions and hope to make additional fitness and nutrition opportunities available to the community. Native Aspirations typically meets on the first Monday of each month at the Old School Cafeteria. Members of the Central Oregon Community College Faculty Forum voted nearly unanimously to authorize a strike. The vote allows the educators to strike if ongoing bargaining is unsuccessful. A faculty strike could halt classes. If faculty in Bend go on strike, it would be just the second time that has happened at a community college in Oregon history. Union officials say their members' salaries are well below comparable colleges despite the high cost of living in Bend. College officials say they are anticipating funding cuts. Because of the way the state funds higher education, officials say COCC could feel a bigger financial impact than other schools. The union and college are scheduled to continue bargaining this week. That's news. KWSO weather's coming up.
2: Fall GED classes are underway, but you still have time to get registered. 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
3: Ensuring that you get the most out of taking the GED, it is recommended to read 30 minutes a day. 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All four of the GED tests are about reading.
1: KWSO weather, I expect a mostly cloudy day with a high near 84 degrees. Overnight, rain becomes likely with gusty southwest winds up to 26 miles per hour, a low tonight around 51 degrees. And for Friday, there's a 50% chance of showers in the morning. Cooler temperatures expected too with a high near 65 degrees. Blowing dust as southwest winds gust up to 44 miles per hour. I'm Liz Smith reporting for KWSO News.

0: So that is Hein with another Inner Travel. It's 26 minutes after 6 o'clock. Thank you for tuning in to the morning routine here at KWSO, where we're celebrating 40 years on the air, 40th anniversary. And we're doing it again with the free screening of the award-winning documentary titled Bad Press. It's coming up next Wednesday, September 30th at the Madras Performing Arts Center. The doors will open at 3 p.m. with refreshments available, and the screening starts at 4, and a panel discussion will follow after that, and you are invited. Still to come this morning, we got your Daily Dose with Mitch and Mitch Anthony. It's all coming up right after this.
1: Nich maitzki in mi naimoma ku unchtoima ku imaipam viawavsha.
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2: 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Doors open at 3 o'clock. 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And this is all happening at the Madras Performing Arts Center.
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2: This is a KWSO 40th anniversary event. 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
8: Mitch Anthony here with today's Daily Dose. It has been said that time is money, but time is not money. Time is time. It only equals money to those who measure their life in monetary terms. Time, however, is a commodity, and as a commodity, it is ruled by the law of supply and demand. When time is in abundant supply of youth, it is often wasted away, even ignored. When time is in short supply in the season of maturity, it is held dear and treasured. Time is ruled by supply and demand. The less you have, the more you'll give for it. 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The price always rises as time goes by. The sands of time fall so quietly that hardly a soul notices until there are just a few grains left. 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The rich and the poor are given the same allotment. 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

0: 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Also, if you haven't checked out our What's Up This Week video, you can see it on our YouTube page. You can also see it online at KWSO.org or in the screens in the library at the Family Resource Center or at the Warm Springs Health and Wellness Center.
1: This is the Warm Springs program on KWSO. Every summer, the Confederated Tribes of Warm Springs launch their annual budgeting process for the coming calendar year by reviewing enterprise financial projections. Since enterprise income plays a key role in funding Warm Springs tribal government operations, this annual review doubles as a good opportunity to inform the tribal membership on current business developments. Amongst them is Warm Springs Tribal Credit Enterprise.
2: This is Lori Fuentes. I'm a tribal member, and I am the credit manager for the Warm Springs Tribal Credit Enterprise. Today, I'd like to tell you what our mission is. Our most important goal is to ensure that the loans and services we provide today will be here and available for future generations perpetually. We are always mindful that a vibrant and growing tribal economy is one of the strength requirements for preserving, protecting, defending, and asserting tribal sovereignty. As you probably all know, you know, the Tribal Credit Enterprise is there to lend to tribal members and tribal businesses and tribal enterprises. You know, that's our whole existence. So we have some goals. We want to provide affordable financing for the community, for the tribal members. And we want to ensure that the money that we lend out, you know, is repaid, of course. We want to manage the funds to achieve a reasonable profit level and to maximize the return on the invested tribal capital. We want to ensure that the lending fund remains perpetual for future generations. So right now, we are prioritizing collection of defaulted and non-performing loans, safeguarding and securing the tribal funds that are entrusted to the enterprise. And we make sure that we adhere to the provisions of the enterprise charter. At this time, we have a total of 1,333 loans on the books, and they total about $19,215,000. Our borrowing volume is increasing, and even though we are predicting losses for the next few years because of the way the economy is right now, we're still going to be able to continue to lend. So our board has carefully looked at all of the projections, and they've made the decision that for the 2027 operating budget that we will not be paying a dividend, as we didn't pay one for last year either. So we just need to be mindful of the economy and what the future is looking like. And, you know, we want to be really careful and conservative with the way that we proceed.
1: That's Lori Fuentes, manager of the Warm Springs Tribal Credit Enterprise. I'm Sue Matters reporting for the Warm Springs program on 91.9 FM KWSO.
3: This is Bird Note. It's easy to feel helpless during a heat wave. like there's nowhere to hide from the sun. Birds feel much the same. Thankfully, there are things we can do to protect birds and ourselves from heat. Here's three to start. First, grow plants that create shade. Studies show that shade trees can cool down neighborhoods and reduce the urban heat island effect, keeping wildlife and people cooler, even in the hottest months. Second, provide water. A bird bath or outdoor water feature can help birds avoid dehydration and stay cool with a quick bath. Just make sure to keep the water fresh, clean, and mosquito-free. Third, pay attention to nest boxes. Excessive heat is particularly hard on young birds. In direct sunlight, temperatures in the nest can soar to lethal extremes. When you install a nest box, try placing it in the shade. Or if it's for a bird that prefers open habitats, consider painting the box white or choosing a ventilated double roof design to reduce the risk to the birds inside. Through small steps like these, we can make bigger strides toward a better future for ourselves and the birds. For Bird Note, I'm Michael Stein.
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0: 91.9 FM, KWSO Yellow Jacket and Desert Mountain. It is a quarter to seven. That is to say 6:47. Yeah, there and abouts. It doesn't have to be exact. And it's time for, I guess, to say good morning to Liz over in the KWSO newsroom. Liz, I am not a fibber. If I had one, I would wear one.
1: Good morning. This is KWSO News. I'm Liz Smith. Confederated Tribes of Warm Springs Enterprises will host a Siksika district meeting this evening at the Siksika Fire Hall. Representatives of all tribal enterprises will share revenue projections with the membership. There is a meal at 6 this evening, and that will be followed by the enterprise meeting. More than 6,000 kids were able to lace up their sneakers, strap on helmets, or head out to the field this fall, thanks to Every Kid Sports, a national nonprofit dedicated to helping income-restricted families cover youth sports registration fees. The organization reports that 6,322 youth athletes received financial support to play recreational sports this season, split almost evenly between boys and girls. Remarkably, 28% of those families said their child was playing an organized sport for the very first time. While classics like basketball, football, and soccer dominated the top 10 list, kids participated in 40 different sports this fall, ranging from gymnastics and cheerleading to fencing, mountain biking, and even parkour. Every Kid Sports Pass helps cover up to $150 per child for league fees to ensure every child gets a chance to play. If you have a child who wants to participate this winter, the next application window opens soon. Applications for the 2026 Winter Every Kid Sports Pass go live on October 27th. To qualify, children must be between 4 and 18 years old and enrolled in Medicaid, SNAP, or WIC. The support is designed for community school and parks and rec leagues that run at least 4 weeks. 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If approved, families receive funds loaded on a virtual debit card to pay the league's registration fees directly. 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To learn more and set up a parent account ahead of the October 27th opening, visit pass.everykidsports.org. Cities and states housing most of the United States population have formed an alliance to fight climate change despite federal opposition. The alliance includes all three West Coast governors. KUOW's John Ryan reports.
2: The Alliance of Mayors and Governors was announced at Climate Week in New York. Casey Sixkiller is head of the Washington Department of Ecology.
3: Even at a time where the federal government seems to be looking the other way about the impacts of climate change and the need for action, states and local governments are continuing to press forward.
2: Climate Week is running in conjunction with the United Nations General Assembly meeting. Speaking at the UN, President Donald Trump did not mention climate change. He touted blocking a plan last year to reduce planet warming emissions from international shipping. Trump called that plan a secret global carbon tax. Washington Governor Bob Ferguson co-chairs the Governor's Alliance. Ferguson's office says his flight to New York was canceled, so he missed the meeting. I'm John Ryan reporting.
1: Federal lawmakers are working to address the serious long-term health risks faced by wildland firefighters. The bill, known as the Wildland Firefighter Health and Safety Act, was recently introduced in both chambers of the U.S. Congress and enjoys bipartisan support. It would establish a pilot program to aid the development of a wildland respirator. It would also allow for paid time to decontaminate fire gear and would improve the workers' compensation process for firefighters, among other reforms. Jesse Hamner, a squad boss on a Utah-based federal wildfire crew who has been publicly advocating for the reform, is hopeful about its prospects.
4: People are noticing, they're paying attention, and I think that it has the chance to pull together like both sides of the political spectrum.
1: Wildland firefighters face many immediate dangers on the fire line, but a growing body of research shows that they also face heightened risk of serious diseases like lung cancer.

0: Western co-sponsors include Oregon Democratic Senator Jeff Merkley. Oregon Democratic Representative Maxine Dexter is the sponsor of the U.S. House version. That's news. KWSO weather's coming up.
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0: KWSO weather, warm and mostly cloudy today with a high of 84 degrees. Rain moves in late tonight, bringing cooler, breezy weather for Friday. Tomorrow will stay partly sunny with a high of 65. Morning showers and wind gusts near 44 miles per hour. It's 7 minutes before 7 o'clock. I'm Liz Smith reporting for KWSO News.

0: This is the Our People and Mother Earth program here on 91.9 FM KWSO. I'm Samayak and Allen. Joy Harjo, the first Native American U.S. Poet Laureate, recently came to the Warm Springs Reservation last week to speak with the youth and those who attended about poetry and her stories at the YM Youth Center. There, she shared another of her poems from her poetry collections.
1: Creation theory. First, it was me in the mother and father universe. I emerged precariously as an unstable element in the province of fire and water. I came out fighting. I was not a princess. I should have been a boy. I was earth grasping for air. No one in this universe fit precisely anywhere. And then you, my brother, arrived 18 months after on a winter day, along with my mother who had disappeared, bringing me back a gift. You, a baby who is already an old man who even before kindergarten would search the house for cigarette butts to smoke. Empties to glean the last drops of a liquid high. In the myth of us, you were the warrior usurper, earth boy come in to claim territory, to inherit the kingdom of mother and father. I was the protector of my homeland. I bit your thigh and made a mark, and because I was an honorable competitor, we made a pact to stand by each other, no matter the weather, as our freshly inhabited parental planet turned and turned, and the world of us disintegrated and broke. We were never able to put it back together. You are a rambunctious cowboy driving semis, circling the country, always looking for our father, whose friends called him Chief. He was lost in the embrace of sirens in an underworld bar somewhere far. I was Indian, fighting for our sovereign rights and becoming a poet. Still, it was you and me, no matter our orbits, that rarely met. I was always escaping danger, and you were part of my looking back. We ran and ran, but no one can outrun the story. And yet, I am standing here beside you, and you are not here. The memory of you laughs, tells your rodeo tales of trips and girls, and there's always cars to buy and sell. He had a whole yard of junk cars. I'm still figuring out how to keep you alive. That's why I'm here in these words, grabbing your arm. I saved your life twice, once on earth, once in water. The third time I reached for you, but you disappeared. When I lean back into those years, when our father fathered and our mother mothered, we go running out into the yard. There's a universe there. No one will ever hurt us. No one will ever leave.
0: That was Joy Harjo, a Muscogee Creek Nation poet and singer, sharing her words with those in attendance and those who listen about life, early childhood, and trauma with her poem, Creation Theory. The poem itself explores for the power of language and words of life itself and in heritage, that everyday life is an act of creation of unique worlds and experiences. 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
6: From NPR News in Washington, I'm Corva Coleman. Three media organizations say some of their staffers were denied entry to the White House this morning. That's even though a federal judge ruled overnight the White House must restore access to CNN, MS Now, and Politico. The group sued after President Trump banned them, because they, quote, purposely write negative news. Here's NPR's David Folkenflik.
7: Politico said one of its reporters had their press pass confiscated by the Secret Service, was blocked from entering the White House grounds. You saw on the air live this morning on CNN that one of their White House journalists, Betsy Klein, was turned back, although the network says one of its producers was able to enter using their pass. I've spoken to folks at CNN and MS Now, and you know what they're saying at the moment is they're not 100% clear. Is this intentional foot dragging, an intention to defy, or just logistical complications?
6: NPR's David Folkenflik reporting. All this is unfolding as President Trump is preparing to meet Chinese President Xi Jinping on a state visit. Trump will host a state dinner for Xi tonight at the White House. Trump and Xi are expected to discuss the tense trade relationship between their countries. Since May, the Food and Drug Administration has been without a confirmed commissioner. That could soon change. Today, the president's nominee to fill the position will be on Capitol Hill for her confirmation hearing. NPR's Sidney Lupkin reports.
8: Dr. Heidi Overton will be in the hot seat as senators from the Committee on Health, Education, Labor, and Pensions question her qualifications to be the next commissioner of the FDA. Dr. Marty McCarry resigned back in May. Overton currently works in the White House. Before that, she worked at the Conservative America First Policy Institute. She was in the Oval Office when President Trump issued a controversial executive order pushing to change the childhood vaccine schedule and dredging up debunked theories linking vaccines to autism. Speaking at the press conference, Overton called Trump's order a historic action. At least one prominent Democrat, Senator Patty Murray of Washington, has already said she will vote no. Sidney Lupkin, NPR News.
6: Stocks opened lower this morning as bond yields jump. NPR's Scott Horsley reports the Dow was dropped 140 points.
9: Investors are demanding higher returns on long-term government debt amid stubborn inflation. The yield on 30-year treasuries reached a 22-year high, while the yield on 10-year treasuries is hovering above 5%. The 10-year treasury is closely tied to commercial loan products like mortgages and suggest the interest rate on home loans could soon top 7%. The president of the Cleveland Federal Reserve Bank warns the longer inflation remains elevated, the more costly it may be to bring prices under control. The central bank raised its benchmark interest rate last week, and investors expect at least one additional rate hike this year. And Starbucks says it's closing 250 underperforming stores in North America this week. Scott Horsley, NPR News, Washington.
6: This is NPR. A hurricane watch is up for the big island of Hawaii as Tropical Storm Nolo gets closer. Forecasters don't think it'll make landfall, but they're expecting parts of Hawaii will get more than 2 feet of rain. This comes as Hawaii government leaders say they need more than $1 billion to recover from an earthquake and devastating storms earlier this year. Former tech executive Elizabeth Holmes is set to be released early from federal prison. As NPR's Bobby Allen reports, Holmes was given an 11-year sentence in 2022 after a jury convicted her of fraud.
10: Holmes ran the blood testing startup Theranos that was once the darling of Silicon Valley. But a jury found she defrauded investors out of hundreds of millions of dollars by deceiving them that Theranos could revolutionize healthcare with just a pinprick of blood. Her prison sentence had been reduced several times. She was scheduled to be released in 2030. A new notice sent to Holmes investor victims from the Bureau of Prisons shows she is set to be moved to a halfway house next year. It's unclear what led to her partial freedom. Holmes has been trending online since comedian Nathan Fielder premiered a documentary called You Can See Everything, in which Holmes and her family let Fielder live with them in the weeks before she turned herself in. Bobby Allen, NPR News.
6: This just in, lawyers for the three media outlets that had their White House press passes revoked, CNN, MS Now, and Politico, have now asked a federal court for an immediate hearing. They say that the White House has turned away journalists for the three outlets this morning. You're listening to NPR.
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12: Uchukti Kadeoki. It is 6 minutes after 7 o'clock, 24th day of September. Man, September just like every month lately, just goes on by. I declare summer to be over, by the way. It may be warm, but not 90s, 100s hot. No more. On the calendar today at the K-8 Academy, there is a Kids Center Safety Net parent training happening in the library. And on the Tribal Council agenda today, this morning, the Watina Group and the 2027 proposed budget October posting. A couple food pantries are open today. The Madras Community Food Pantry on Culver Highway open from 10 to 1. The Life Raft Food Pantry in Maupin open from 11 to 3. And the Dufour Community Food Pantry open from 4 to 6. Back here in Warm Springs at the Senior Center, there's senior fitness class this morning, 10:45 to 11:45, with a lunch for participants after that. Warm Springs Community Health's mobile medical clinic will be located at the permanent supportive housing area near the trailer courts this afternoon. It is from 1 to 4 p.m. They can help with medical problems, medications, STI tests, and by appointment procedures. 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On the kids' sports menu today, menu activity schedule, Warm Springs K-8 Eagles Volleyball hosting Culver this afternoon. Games at the K-8 Academy start at 3:30 p.m. On the Madras High School sports schedule today, girls soccer has home games against Estacada at 4 and 6 p.m. Boys soccer will play at Estacada High School. Warm Springs Young Life is hosting a barbecue and family day today from 4 to 6 p.m. at the Community Center Field. Young people in 6th through 12th grade, plus parents, guardians, and families are invited for food, games, prizes, and to see what Young Life is all about. The Madras Jefferson County Chamber of Commerce is coordinating local candidate forums. There's another one this evening at 6:30 happening in Camp Sherman at the Camp Sherman Community Hall. The 2027 Warm Springs Tribal Employee Open Enrollment Period coming up October 1st through the 29th. 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You can do so by email. Email comp-benefits@wstribes.org. There's a car seat and community health resource fair taking place Saturday at the Jefferson County Public Health Department in Madras. 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And the Jefferson County Cowdio is happening Saturday, September 26th at the Fairgrounds in Madras. 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It's 10 minutes after 7 o'clock.
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18: Good morning, Warm Springs. This is Eagle News. 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
19: And community isn't something that just happens in the classroom. 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

0: Well, there you go. Leading the way with John Legend here on a Thursday morning. It's the morning routine here on KWSO. We're serving up the hot audio job as we do every day. Hey, we're also celebrating our 40th anniversary, and we're having a free screening of the award-winning documentary titled Bad Press. The film chronicles the courageous fight of the Muskogee Creek Nation journalists as they defend the freedom of their press against attempts at censorship. And that highlights the tension between tribal sovereignty and transparency while documenting the vital role of independent indigenous media. Everyone is welcome to come and attend this event with us. Help us celebrate. It is September 30th at the Madras Performing Arts Center. The doors open at 3 p.m. There'll be some refreshments. The screening starts at 4 and a panel discussion will follow. So please, you are invited. Come join us. Put it on your calendar. September 30th, next Wednesday, 3 p.m. at the Madras Performing Arts Center. Liz, it's your turn. It's time for some KWSO News.
1: Good morning. This is KWSO News. I'm Liz Smith. The Warm Springs Vital Statistics Department says 60 check reissue packets have now been submitted to accounts payable after staff confirmed updated addresses and profiles with recipients. A reminder for those awaiting a payment, reissued checks are processed by accounts payable on a weekly basis. Once those checks are returned to Vital Statistics, staff will make copies and put them directly in the mail. Please note that payments cannot be issued digitally or through standard direct deposit right now. However, for recipients who bank locally in Madras with Mid-Oregon Credit Union, U.S. Bank, or Columbia Bank, if you bring a signed direct deposit form from one of those three branches to Vital Statistics, staff will take your check to the bank and deposit it for you. Doing so will also help update your profile for any future digital distributions. If you have questions about a reissued check, contact the Vital Statistics Department by email at vitalstats@wstribes.org. You can update or confirm your current mailing address and contact information that way, too. The September Native Aspirations Community Prevention Meeting brought together local programs and partners from across Central Oregon to highlight ongoing positive work in Warm Springs. Warm Springs Health and Fitness reported that it is expanding fitness activities and nutrition outreach. The program has been distributing nutrition information and working with local partners to promote fitness opportunities for youth. A personal training and nutrition class program is also being developed, with more details expected soon. Staff are already working with several people through personal training sessions and hope to make additional fitness and nutrition opportunities available to the community. Native Aspirations typically meets on the first Monday of each month at the Old School Cafeteria. Nike founder Phil Knight and his wife Penny have committed another $1 billion to the University of Oregon. The latest gift, announced Wednesday, is meant to establish the Knight College of Engineering in Eugene. Bob Goldberg is the executive director of the Knight Campus for Accelerating Scientific Impact, where the new college will be located. He told reporters Wednesday that it may be around 6 years until a new building goes up. Before that, he says the university is focused on launching a new undergraduate bioengineering program.
2: We need students and talent that are helping us address our healthcare challenges in the nation. Yet it brings together not just engineers, but also clinicians, data scientists now, chemists, biologists. It's really a very interdisciplinary field.
1: Just a week ago, the Knights also announced a $1 billion gift to Providence St. Vincent Medical Center and the Providence Heart Institute. Community college faculty in Bend voted Wednesday to approve a strike. Oregon Public Broadcasting's Natalie Pate reports.
3: Members of the Central Oregon Community College Faculty Forum voted nearly unanimously to authorize a strike. The vote allows the educators to strike if ongoing bargaining is unsuccessful. A faculty strike could halt classes. If faculty in Bend go on strike, it would be just the second time that's happened at a community college in Oregon history. Union officials say their members' salaries are well below comparable colleges, despite the high cost of living in Bend. College officials say they're anticipating funding cuts. Because of the way the state funds higher education, officials say COCC could feel a bigger financial impact than other schools. The union and college are scheduled to continue bargaining this week. Natalie Pate reporting.
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1: KWSO weather today brings mostly cloudy skies, warming up to a high near 84 degrees. Rain is expected to return overnight with showers likely and winds picking up, gusting as high as 26 miles per hour with a low near 51. Tomorrow, expect lingering morning showers followed by partly sunny skies and cooler temperatures with a high near 65. Also, be prepared for strong southwest winds Friday morning, gusting up to 44 miles per hour, along with areas of patchy blowing dust. It is 7:23. I'm Liz Smith reporting for KWSO News.

0: Oh, there you go. It's Ty, Dolla Sign, and of course, Post Malone on that one was Psycho. Good morning to you. 27 minutes after 7 o'clock. Thanks for tuning in to the morning routine here on KWSO. A little later on, it's Native America Calling right here on 91.9 FM. And today's topic, the AI threat going beyond just misuse of data. 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Well, it is Thursday. We'll start with things I noticed. There is at the Plateau Travel Plaza in Madras, there is soon to be, I'm not sure if they're going to put it higher in the air, but right now it is behind the propane tanks, which are behind the Green Dinosaur. But there is a new 3TP's logo. It's huge. And it's going up, and there's also like a crane truck that presumably is going to lift it high somewhere where people can see it from miles around. I don't know that that's true, but I'm hoping it is. It was on this day in 1789, by the way, that President George Washington signed the Judiciary Act of 1789. What did it do? It established the Supreme Court of the United States, which only composed of 6 justices at the time. It's National Punctuation Day, commemorating all punctuation. How to do? Period, a comma, a semicolon, a question mark, and an exclamation point are all examples of some of the punctuation used in writing. That I will also add to that, that they are used in public speaking, such as talking to you right now. Comma. It's Cherries Jubilee Day. National Cherries Jubilee Day is set aside to celebrate this treat that takes cherries and turns them into something absolutely spectacular. Just think flaming ice cream and cherries, okay? To make this incredible dish, fresh cherries are cooked in a sweet sauce into which warmed liqueur, usually kirsch or fruit brandy, is mixed and set alight, which means on fire. Okay? Set alight on fire. There you go. As if that wasn't delicious enough, the mixture is then spooned over a chilled bowl of vanilla ice cream while still burning the blue flame. If you never had it, you should try it at least once in your life. I don't think they allow flaming Dr. Peppers anymore. I'm just saying. Coming up after the classic morning oldie, of course, we'll have your news off the beaten hat. News off the beaten path. I'm having problems this morning. We will also have your KWSO Sports Minute. All of that straight ahead here on your favorite radio station or 91.9 FM KWSO.
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3: The GED, or General Education Diploma, is comprised of 4 computer-based tests. They focus on math, social studies, science, and language arts. Those subjects and the test itself can feel intimidating and stressful, but it can open a lot of doors to better opportunities in the work field.
4: Si la policía se acerca a usted, recuerde que tiene derechos. 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

0: See, that's how you get your groove on a Thursday morning. You check out some Alvin Cash and the Crawlers with a song called Twine Time. It is 34 minutes after 7 o'clock. That's the actual time. And also time for news off the beaten path. Parents, guardians, grandmas, grandpas, aunties, uncles. Here's a pro tip for you. Do not hand your Roblox-playing grandchildren, child, or whoever your credit card, especially if it belongs to your boss. A dad, who's only identified as Dave, said he got called into a meeting with his employer to explain the $118,000 bill on the company credit card. The culprit, his 9-year-old son, who bought ads on YouTube to promote his Minecraft and Roblox videos. You see, the work card was tied to the family YouTube account, and his son kept pressing promote every time $20 worth of ads were displayed. Dave said the matter has been escalated. He does not yet know whether he will keep his job or have time to even attempt to repay. Yikes. You know, every, like, electronic video game, television, streaming service, all of that has a parental lock on it. Just saying. Careful who you hand your card off to. It's the Morning Routine on KWSO. Thanks for tuning in.
1: This is the Warm Springs program on KWSO. Every summer, the Confederated Tribes of Warm Springs launch their annual budgeting process for the coming calendar year by reviewing enterprise financial projections. Since enterprise income plays a key role in funding Warm Springs tribal government operations, this annual review doubles as a good opportunity to inform the tribal membership on current business developments. Amongst them is Warm Springs Tribal Credit Enterprise.
2: This is Lori Fuentes. I'm a tribal member, and I am the credit manager for the Warm Springs Tribal Credit Enterprise. Today, I'd like to tell you what our mission is. Our most important goal is to ensure that the loans and services we provide today will be here and available for future generations perpetually. We are always mindful that a vibrant and growing tribal economy is one of the strength requirements for preserving, protecting, defending, and asserting tribal sovereignty. As you probably all know, you know, the Tribal Credit Enterprise is there to lend to tribal members and tribal businesses and tribal enterprises. You know, that's our whole existence. So we have some goals. We want to provide affordable financing for the community, for the tribal members. And we want to ensure that the money that we lend out, you know, is repaid, of course. We want to manage the funds to achieve a reasonable profit level and to maximize the return on the invested tribal capital. We want to ensure that the lending fund remains perpetual for future generations. So right now, we are prioritizing collection of defaulted and non-performing loans, safeguarding and securing the tribal funds that are entrusted to the enterprise. And we make sure that we adhere to the provisions of the enterprise charter. At this time, we have a total of 1,333 loans on the books, and they total about $19,215,000. Our borrowing volume is increasing, and even though we are predicting losses for the next few years because of the way the economy is right now, we're still going to be able to continue to lend. So our board has carefully looked at all of the projections, And they've made the decision that for the 2027 operating budget that we will not be paying a dividend, as we didn't pay one for last year either. So we just need to be mindful of the economy and what the future is looking like. And, you know, we want to be really careful and conservative with the way that we proceed.
1: That's Lori Fuentes, manager of the Warm Springs Tribal Credit Enterprise. I'm Sue Matters reporting for the Warm Springs program on 91.9 FM KWSO.

0: are very excited to be rolling out more formal scheduling. You can call down to the community health side of the clinic at 541-553-2352 and request to be seen by myself, Dr. Fry, or Reneva doing her elder care visits. I'm also supporting her in the elder care visits, but we will also have the capability of doing those annual preventative visits for any age, well child checks, so those preventative visits for kiddos, and I can also do integrative health consult appointments, which is looking at maybe lifestyle options would be probably the simplest way to explain that. So if people are interested in looking at that form of health, they can also schedule those appointments.
1: Hey, it is 42 minutes after 7 o'clock. Let's get yourself a little refill and dive in today's KWSO Sports Minute. We'll start in the NFL, where New York Giants quarterback Jackson Dart will now miss the rest of the season after tests showed his knee injury is worse than first believed. Also, Pro Football Hall of Fame kicker Adam Vinatieri made a field goal at 11,332 feet above sea level in the Swiss Alps. It set a Guinness Book of World Record. In high school sports, Lady Buffs varsity volleyball team took on number 4 ranked Riverhawks from the Dalles last night. Early on, the Dalles took the lead, winning the first set, but Madras came back in the second set to even things up. Ultimately, though, it was the Dalles Riverhawks who got the 3-1 win. The JV2 and JV teams were both winners. And here's one of them feel-good stories. 7 Nissa High School girls soccer players recently participated in the Four Rivers Cultural Center's Storytime activity in Ontario, Oregon. Kindergarten students across 5 elementary schools participated in a morning of reading and connecting with older students. The statement from the Nissa School District explains that it was a great opportunity for senior student athletes to give back by reading to Nissa's 5 elementary classes and connecting with younger students in the community. And we are proud of our seniors for taking time to participate. And who wouldn't be proud of their seniors for doing such a good thing? Keep up the good work there, young people. I know they do similar stuff like that here also in Warm Springs at the Cade Academy and so forth. So I want to know about it. If you do something like that, let me know about it so I can give you a shout out. It's the morning routine here on KWSO. Thanks for tuning in.
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0: KWSO. Glenn Frey, he certainly was one of the great ones there. That is The Heat Is On, from kind of like, I believe it was one of the Eddie Murphy movies that that song became famous for. It is 49 minutes after 7 o'clock, the morning routine here on KWSO. And if you haven't checked it out or don't listen to KWSO in the afternoons, you should. Here's why. The Afternoon Rundown comes on at 3 o'clock. It takes 3 to 6 p.m. each and every afternoon. It is Neil Morningow and Samayak and Allen doing their best to give you basically the same vibe that Liz and I give you here on the morning routine. So if you haven't checked it out, check it out. 3 o'clock to 6 o'clock. Oh, and also, we put Keandra, the Gen Z whiz kid, right in the middle of all that from 11 to 3. So she takes over after me, after Native America Calling. There you go. There's your schedule of people who do good things here at KWSO. Here's someone who does good things at KWSO. It's time for news.
1: This is KWSO News. I'm Liz Smith. Confederated Tribes of Warm Springs Enterprises will host a Siksika district meeting this evening at the Siksika Fire Hall. Representatives of all tribal enterprises will share revenue projections with the membership. There's a meal at 6 this evening, and the meeting will follow that. More than 6,000 kids were able to lace up their sneakers, strap on helmets, or head out to the field this fall, thanks to Every Kid Sports, a national nonprofit dedicated to helping income-restricted families cover youth sports registration fees. The organization reports that 6,322 youth athletes received financial support to play recreational sports this season, split almost evenly between boys and girls. 28% of those families said their child was playing an organized sport for the very first time. While classics like basketball, football, and soccer dominated the top 10 list, kids participated in 40 different sports this fall, ranging from gymnastics and cheerleading to fencing, mountain biking, and even parkour. Every Kid Sports Pass helps cover up to $150 per child for league fees to ensure every child gets a chance to play. If you have a child who wants to participate this winter, the next application window opens soon. Applications for the 2026 Winter Every Kid Sports Pass go live on October 27th. To qualify, children must be between 4 and 18 years old and enrolled in Medicaid, SNAP, or WIC. The support is designed for community, school, and parks and rec leagues that run for at least 4 weeks. 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If approved, families receive funds loaded onto a virtual debit card to pay the league's registration fees directly. 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To learn more or set up a parent account ahead of the October 27th opening, visit pass.everykidsports.org. Cities and states housing most of the United States population have formed an alliance to fight climate change despite federal opposition. The alliance includes all three West Coast governors. KUOW's John Ryan reports.
2: The Alliance of Mayors and Governors was announced at Climate Week in New York. Casey Sixkiller is head of the Washington Department of Ecology.
3: Even at a time where the federal government seems to be looking the other way about the impacts of climate change and the need for action, states and local governments are continuing to press forward.
2: Climate Week is running in

0: conjunction with a United Nations General Assembly meeting. Speaking at the UN, President Donald Trump did not mention climate change. He touted blocking a plan last year to reduce planet warming emissions from international shipping. Trump called that plan a secret global carbon tax. Washington Governor Bob Ferguson co-chairs the Governor's Alliance. Ferguson's office says his flight to New York was canceled, so he missed the meeting. I'm John Ryan reporting.
1: That's news. KWSO Weather's next.
2: The Community Wellness Center is kicking off the spooky season with Halloween movie nights in October. 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
1: KWSO weather, mostly cloudy skies and a high of 84 degrees today. Rain becomes likely overnight, lasting through mid-morning Friday. Watch out for patchy blowing dust around the region tomorrow and sudden crosswinds as southwest winds gust up to 44 miles per hour on Friday morning. Highs tomorrow will drop significantly into the mid-60s. I'm Liz Smith reporting for KWSO News.

angel's kiss. We have this time around. Comes back to this. Where we're going is how we're bound. Don't be playing games. That'll start me playing too. The way shadows cross the line, I may have played more games than you. 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
1: 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I'm Samayakin Allen. Joy Harjo, the first Native American U.S. Poet Laureate, recently came to the Warm Springs Reservation last week to speak with the youth and those who attended about poetry and her stories at the YM Youth Center. There, she shared another of her poems from her poetry collections.
2: Creation theory. First, it was me in the mother and father universe. I emerged precariously as an unstable element in the province of fire and water. I came out fighting. I was not a princess. I should have been a boy. I was earth grasping for air. No one in this universe fit precisely anywhere. And then you, my brother, arrived 18 months after on a winter day, along with my mother who had disappeared, bringing me back a gift. You, a baby, who is already an old man who even before kindergarten would search the house for cigarette butts to smoke. Empties to glean the last drops of a liquid high. In the midst of us, you were the warrior usurper, earth boy come in to claim territory, to inherit the kingdom of mother and father. I was the protector of my homeland. I bit your thigh and made a mark, and because I was an honorable competitor, we made a pact to stand by each other, no matter the weather, as our freshly inhabited parental planet turned and turned, and the world of us disintegrated and broke. We were never able to put it back together. You are a rambunctious cowboy driving semis, circling the country, always looking for our father, whose friends called him Chief. He was lost in the embrace of sirens in an underworld bar somewhere far. I was Indian fighting for our sovereign rights and becoming a poet. Still, it was you and me, no matter our orbits, that rarely met. I was always escaping danger, and you were part of my looking back. We ran and ran, but no one can outrun the story. And yet, I am standing here beside you, and you are not here. The memory of you laughs, tells your rodeo tales of trips and girls, and there's always cars to buy and sell. He had a whole yard of junk cars. I'm still figuring out how to keep you alive. That's why I'm here in these words, grabbing your arm. I saved your life twice, once on earth, once in water. The third time I reached for you, but you disappeared. When I lean back into those years, when our father fathered and our mother mothered, we go running out into the yard. There's a universe there. No one will ever hurt us. No one will ever leave.
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3: Rabbit's trick, it backfired. Rabbit tried to call that clay man back, but when the clay man wouldn't listen, Rabbit realized he made a clay man with no ears.
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7: Live from NPR News in Washington, I'm Korva Coleman. Three media organizations have requested an immediate hearing before a federal judge. CNN, MS Now, and Politico are still blocked from the White House, even though overnight, a federal judge ordered the White House to provide them with immediate access. President Trump originally blocked them, claiming they, quote, purposely write negative news. The White House has not given a reason for turning away the journalists this morning. Meanwhile, President Trump has welcomed Chinese President Xi Jinping to the White House this morning for the state visit. One major focus is likely to be trade. Daniel Crittenbrink was the U.S. ambassador to Vietnam during the first Trump administration. He says this summit will likely focus on keeping the trade peace Trump and Xi struck last year.
8: I think the most important outcome from this summit will be maintaining this so-called fragile truce between the two powers that was agreed to last year. If that truce is extended, if that stabilizes the relationship, prevents us from going back to that trade war, I think that's the single most important outcome. And actually, I think that's what President Trump is focused on.
7: He spoke to NPR's Morning Edition. Officials in Poland say they suspect Russian sabotage after a fire broke out at a Starlink satellite communication station. Esme Nicholson reports, Warsaw says Moscow is stepping up its hybrid warfare against NATO countries for supporting Kyiv in Russia's war with Ukraine.
9: Speaking to public broadcaster TVP, Poland's Deputy Prime Minister Krzysztof Gawkowski called the fire an act of sabotage deliberately designed to disable internet access. The Starlink station in Wiola Krabowska in central Poland serves much of the country and neighbouring Ukraine, including the military. Internet service has been restored. Gawkowski says that investigations into the cause of the blaze are underway, but that it fits the new Russian doctrine of attack. For NPR News, I'm Esme Nicholson in Berlin.
7: Australia's Prime Minister says an OpenAI agent hacked into an Australian government health portal last June. Prime Minister Anthony Albanese says he spoke with OpenAI CEO Sam Altman. Adam Hancock reports from Sydney.
10: Anthony Albanese said an OpenAI agent gained unauthorized access to a portal containing non-public data from Australia's universal health scheme, Medicare. The tech firm has confirmed the hack, revealing that it occurred in June when the AI agent was researching health statistics. They added that the breach was discovered during a review of, quote, misaligned model activity. Albanese has called the hack unacceptable and expressed his concerns to OpenAI boss Sam Altman. Australian Defence Minister Richard Marles said the impact of the breach was minor. For NPR News, I'm Adam Hancock.
7: You're listening to NPR. Palestinian Authority President Mahmoud Abbas delivered a video speech to the UN General Assembly today. The Trump administration would not provide him a visa to come to the U.S. Abbas called the move a violation of the U.S. obligation as a host. Meanwhile, Israeli Prime Minister Benjamin Netanyahu will be at the UN later today to deliver his remarks. A new analysis of Census Bureau data finds the poverty rate for seniors has risen for the fifth year in a row. NPR's Jennifer Ludden reports older, lower-income adults are struggling to save for retirement.
11: The AARP Foundation analysis found women are far more likely than men to age into poverty, and its own survey found just under a third of those 50 to 64 reported a significant drop in household income in the past 3 months. Foundation President Claire Casey says even a small disruption, like a car breaking down, can be devastating for low-income workers.
12: You're much more likely to end up in the long-term unemployed, and you're much more likely to end up in a job that makes less than the one you were in.
11: A third of older, low-income adults also said they did not have enough savings to cover an emergency expense of $100. Jennifer Ludden, NPR News, Washington.
7: There's a legal fight over late singer Dolly Parton's estate. A Tennessee judge granted the estate a temporary restraining order against her nephew, Brian Seaver, and his private security company. It was Seaver who broke the news of Parton's death. Now, Parton's longtime manager, Danny Nosel, is accusing Seaver of trying to get money from the estate. Seaver denies the allegations. He has been fired as head of security. This is NPR.
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15: Fishiawoma, 6 minutes after 8 o'clock now on this Thursday morning. It's the morning routine on KWSO. Thank you for tuning in. At the Kate Academy today, there's Kids Center Safety Net parent training in the library. And on the Tribal Council agenda this morning, the Wittener Group, I guess that's how you say that, the Wittener Group and the 2027 proposed budget October posting. Also this one in the Wellness and Warm Springs Group. Wow, today was having a gathering from noon to 1 at the old Warm Springs Elementary Cafeteria Building. It's an opportunity to have lunch and learn about a health topic. Today's topic is in celebration of Choosh, the importance of hydration. On the lunch menu is barbecue chicken, beef and pork ribs, baked beans, rice, corn on the cob, coleslaw, fresh fruit salad, jello salad, dessert, and cold beverages. That's amazing. And sounds awesome. The Madras Community Food Pantry on Colbert Highway open from 10 to 1 today. The Life Raft Food Pantry in Maupin open from 11 to 3. And the Dufour Community Food Pantry open from 4 to 6 today. 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That's near the trailer courts. 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In youth sports today, Warm Springs Cade Eagles volleyball teams will be hosting Colbert this afternoon. Those games get underway at 3:30 at the Cade Academy. In Madras High School sports today, the girls soccer team is hosting Estacada. Both teams are. And then the boys soccer teams are heading to Estacada High School. Warm Springs Young Life hosted a barbecue and family day today from 4 to 6 p.m. at the Community Center Field. Young people in 6th through 12th grade, plus parents, guardians, and families are all invited for food, games, prizes, and to see what Young Life is all about. So let me get this right. You can go to the Wellness and Warm Springs event, learn about the importance of Choosh and hydration at noon. They're having barbecue stuff. Then later on, you can have more barbecue stuff. See, this is what makes the community of Warm Springs better than most. Not just food, but opportunities to engage and, hang out with other people, friends, and so on. The Madras Chamber, Madras Jefferson County Chamber of Commerce is coordinated in a local candidate forum. This evening will be another forum for the Jefferson County Sheriff's candidates at the Camp Sherman Community Hall. That'll be at 6:30 tonight. Warm Springs Tribal Employees, the open enrollment period is coming up October 1st through the 29th. Be sure to confirm your email by Friday to receive your ctws.ease.com login details. You can also check that. To make sure that your login information is up to date. I just did. Everything looks good there. And don't forget the Cowdio this Saturday, September 26th, at the Fairgrounds in Madras. Gates open at 8. 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It's 10 minutes after 8 o'clock. Thanks for being here and thanks for listening to KWSO.
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23: She take my money when I'm in need. 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

0: girl. 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

0: go. That's two friends and Christian Duarte making three friends, I suppose, in Fire Escape. It's 18 minutes after 8 o'clock. Thank you for being here. The Morning Routine on KWSO, where we're celebrating our 40th anniversary with the free screening of the award-winning documentary Bad Press. The film chronicles the courageous fight of the Muscogee Creek Nation journalists as they defend the freedom of their press against attempts at censorship, highlighting the tension between tribal sovereignty and transparency while documenting the vital role of independent indigenous media. Everyone's welcome to the event. It's taking place next Wednesday, September 30th at the Madras Performing Arts Center. The doors will open at 3 p.m. with refreshments and the screening starts at 4. A panel discussion will follow and we would love to see you there. 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Hey there, Liz.
1: Good morning. This is KWSO News. I'm Liz Smith. The Warm Springs Vital Statistics Department says 60 check reissue packets have now been submitted to accounts payable after staff confirmed updated addresses and profiles with recipients. A reminder for those awaiting a payment, reissued checks are processed by accounts payable on a weekly basis. Once those checks are returned to Vital Statistics, staff will make copies and put them directly in the mail. Please note that payments cannot be issued digitally or through standard direct deposit right now. However, for recipients who bank locally in Madras with Mid-Oregon Credit Union, U.S. Bank, or Columbia Bank, if you bring a signed direct deposit form from one of those branches to Vital Statistics, staff will take your check to the bank and deposit it for you. Doing so will also help update your profile for any future digital distributions. If you have questions about a reissued check, contact the Vital Statistics Department by email at vitalstats@wstribes.org. You can update or confirm your current mailing address and contact information that way, too. Nike founder Phil Knight and his wife Penny have committed another $1 billion to the University of Oregon. The latest gift, announced Wednesday, is meant to establish the Knight College of Engineering in Eugene. Bob Goldberg is the executive director of the Knight Campus for Accelerating Scientific Impact, where the new college will be located. He told reporters Wednesday that it may be around 6 years until a new building goes up. Before that, he said the university is focused on launching a new undergraduate bioengineering program.
2: We need students and talent that are helping us address our healthcare challenges in the nation. Yet it brings together not just engineers, but also clinicians, data scientists now, chemists, biologists. It's really a very interdisciplinary field.
1: Just a week ago, the Knights also announced a $1 billion gift to Providence St. Vincent Medical Center and the Providence Heart Institute. Community college faculty in Bend voted Wednesday to approve a strike, Oregon Public Broadcasting's Natalie Pate reports.
3: Members of the Central Oregon Community College Faculty Forum voted nearly unanimously to authorize a strike. The vote allows the educators to strike if ongoing bargaining is unsuccessful. A faculty strike could halt classes. If faculty in Bend go on strike, it would be just the second time that's happened at a community college in Oregon history. Union officials say their member salaries are well below comparable colleges, despite the high cost of living in Bend. College officials say they're anticipating funding cuts. Because of the way the state funds higher education, officials say COCC could feel a bigger financial impact than other schools. The union and college are scheduled to continue bargaining this week. Natalie Pate reporting.
1: Federal lawmakers are working to address the serious long-term health risks faced by wildland firefighters. The bill, known as the Wildland Firefighter Health and Safety Act, was recently introduced in both chambers of the U.S. Congress and enjoys bipartisan support. It would establish a pilot program to aid the development of a wildland respirator. It would also allow for paid time to decontaminate fire gear and would improve the workers' compensation process for firefighters, among other reforms. Jesse Hamner, a squad boss on a Utah-based federal wildfire crew who has been publicly advocating for the reform, is hopeful for its prospects.
4: People are noticing, they're paying attention, and I think that it has the chance to pull together, like, both sides of the political spectrum.
1: Wildland firefighters face many immediate dangers on the fire line, but a growing body of research shows that they also face heightened risk of serious diseases like lung cancer. Western co-sponsors include Oregon Democratic Senator Jeff Merkley. Oregon Democratic Representative Maxine Dexter is the sponsor of the U.S. House version. That's news. KWSO weather's coming up.
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6: Before Oklahoma was ever even a state, there was a Native American Creek citizen running a daily newspaper.
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5: 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Doors open at 3 o'clock. The film will be screened at 4, and the panel of journalists will follow. And this is all happening at the Madras Performing Arts Center.
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5: This is a KWSO 40th anniversary event. 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
1: KWSO weather, we'll have some warm weather today, up near 84 degrees, under mostly cloudy skies. Rain arrives late tonight, along with winds gusting up to 26 miles per hour, and a lows near 51. Friday brings a noticeable shift. Expect morning showers, partial afternoon sunshine, and cooler highs around 65. It will also turn quite breezy, with wind gusts hitting up to 44 miles per hour, and patchy blowing dust through Friday morning. It's 8:25. I'm Liz Smith reporting for KWSO News.

0: 91.9 FM KWSO. Ryan Cabrera on the way down. 29 minutes after 8 o'clock. Can you believe it? It's already gotten here. It's almost top of the hour. We're working our way towards that for sure. Hey, on the weekends in the evenings, KWSO features special music program. Friday nights, it's a special music mix on the Friday night music mix. And on oldies are on Saturday night. Sundays, it's the Sound of Memphis on Buell Street Caravan at 7, followed by our country music with the Honky Tonk Show at 8 p.m. All the weekend music shows, of course, brought to you by the Plateau 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
3: 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Super important to just get into a routine of checking heads for lice. So if there are some there, you can catch that early. No one likes dealing with head lice, but it's good to know what you need to do if you have to. KWSO's On This Day in History is brought to you by the Jefferson County School District 509J. District information can be found at the district's website at jcsd.k12.or.us. There you can find calendar information, links to each school in 509J, school board agendas and meeting dates, resources for families, including academic and community resources. Jefferson County Community Learning Center, also known as the 21st Century Program. Power School, transportation, school menus, and more are available at their website, again, jcsd.k12.or.us. And now back to On This Day in Local History from the Jefferson County School District 509J here on KWSO.

0: Hey, what do you know? That's the Rolling Stones and Brown Sugar here on KWSO. Good morning to you. It is now 37 minutes after 8 o'clock. Hey, here at KWSO, what we do best probably is share information. And if you have information you would like us to share on this radio station, please send us the details. 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We have the What's Up This Week video, which scrolls around at the Family Resource Center in the library. 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We're everywhere. The ubiquitous, town crier, if you will. And if you have information you would like us to share, please send us those details. It's simple to do. Send it to KWSO at WSTribes.org. If it's happening in or near Warm Springs, you can just simply send it to us so we can let everybody else know what is going on.
1: This is the Warm Springs program on KWSO. Every summer, the Confederated Tribes of Warm Springs launch their annual budgeting process for the coming calendar year by reviewing enterprise financial projections. Since enterprise income plays a key role in funding Warm Springs tribal government operations, this annual review doubles as a good opportunity to inform the tribal membership on current business developments. Amongst them is Warm Springs Tribal Credit Enterprise.
2: This is Lori Fuentes. I'm a tribal member, and I am the credit manager for the Warm Springs Tribal Credit Enterprise. Today, I'd like to tell you what our mission is. Our most important goal is to ensure that the loans and services we provide today will be here and available for future generations perpetually. We are always mindful that a vibrant and growing tribal economy is one of the strength requirements for preserving, protecting, defending, and asserting tribal sovereignty. As you probably all know, you know, the Tribal Credit Enterprise is there to lend to tribal members and tribal businesses and tribal enterprises. You know, that's our whole existence. So we have some goals. We want to provide affordable financing for the community, for the tribal members. And we want to ensure that the money that we lend out, you know, is repaid, of course. We want to manage the funds to achieve a reasonable profit level and to maximize the return on the invested tribal capital. We want to ensure that the lending fund remains perpetual for future generations. So right now, we are prioritizing collection of defaulted and non-performing loans, safeguarding and securing the tribal funds that are entrusted to the enterprise. And we make sure that we adhere to the provisions of the enterprise charter. At this time, we have a total of 1,333 loans on the books, and they total about $19,215,000. Our borrowing volume is increasing, and even though we're predicting losses for the next few years because of the way the economy is right now, we're still going to be able to continue to lend. So our board has carefully looked at all of the projections, and they've made the decision that for the 2027 operating budget that we will not be paying a dividend, as we didn't pay one for last year either. So we just need to be mindful of the economy and what the future is looking like. And, you know, we want to be really careful and conservative with the way that we proceed.
1: That's Lori Fuentes, manager of the Warm Springs Tribal Credit Enterprise. I'm Sue Matters reporting for the Warm Springs program on 91.9 FM KWSO.

0: 91.9 FM, KWSR, Raven, Lene, featuring Doechii and Baby Girl. It's 46 minutes after 8 o'clock. Time for one last little refill of the hot audio Java. And one last, if you haven't done it yet, one last chance to say good morning to Liz.
1: This is KWSO News. I'm Liz Smith. Confederated Tribes of Warm Springs Enterprises will host a Siksika district meeting this evening at the Siksika Fire Hall. Representatives of all tribal enterprises will share revenue projections with the membership. There's a meal at 6 this evening, and the meeting will follow that. More than 6,000 kids were able to lace up their sneakers, strap on helmets, or head out to the field this fall, thanks to Every Kid Sports, a national nonprofit dedicated to helping income-restricted families cover youth sports registration fees. The organization reports that 6,322 youth athletes received financial support to play recreational sports this season, split almost evenly between boys and girls. 28% of those families said their child was playing an organized sport for the very first time. While classics like basketball, football, and soccer dominated the top 10 list, kids participated in 40 different sports this fall, ranging from gymnastics and cheerleading to fencing, mountain biking, and even parkour. Every Kid Sports Pass helps cover up to $150 per child for league fees to ensure every child gets a chance to play. If you have a child who wants to participate this winter, the next application window opens soon. Applications for the 2026 Winter Every Kid Sports Pass go live on October 27th. To qualify, children must be between 4 and 18 years old and enrolled in Medicaid, SNAP, or WIC. The support is designed for community, school, and parks and rec leagues

0: The alliance includes all three West Coast governors. KUOW's John Ryan reports.
1: The Alliance of Mayors and Governors was announced at Climate Week in New York. Casey Sixkiller is head of the Washington Department of Ecology.
2: Even in a time where the federal government seems to be looking the other way about the impacts of climate change and the need for action, states and local governments are continuing to press forward.
1: Climate Week is running in conjunction with the United Nations General Assembly meeting. Speaking at the UN, President Donald Trump did not mention climate change. He touted blocking a plan last year to reduce planet warming emissions from international shipping. Trump called that plan a secret global carbon tax. Washington Governor Bob Ferguson co-chairs the Governor's Alliance. Ferguson's office says his flight to New York was canceled, so he missed the meeting. I'm John Ryan reporting.
0: That's news. KWSO Weather's next.
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0: KWSO weather for today. Mostly cloudy, warm with a high near 84 degrees. Tonight, showers are expected overnight, winds gusting to 26 miles per hour and a low around 51. Friday, morning showers, cooler temperatures with highs in the 60s and very windy. Gusts could reach 44 miles per hour with patchy blowing dust. It's 10 minutes before 9 o'clock. I'm Liz Smith reporting for KWSO News.

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1: This is the Our People and Mother Earth program here on 91.9 FM, KWSO. I'm Samayakin Allen. Joy Harjo, the first Native American U.S. Poet Laureate, recently came to the Warm Springs Reservation last week to speak with the youth and those who attended about poetry and her stories at the YM Youth Center. There, she shared another of her poems from her poetry collections.
2: Creation theory. First, it was me in the mother and father universe. I emerged precariously as an unstable element in the province of fire and water. I came out fighting. I was not a princess. I should have been a boy. I was earth grasping for air. No one in this universe fit precisely anywhere. And then you, my brother, arrived 18 months after on a winter day, along with my mother who had disappeared, bringing me back a gift. You, a baby who is already an old man who even before kindergarten would search the house for cigarette butts to smoke. Empties to glean the last drops of a liquid high. In the myth of us, you were the warrior usurper, earth boy come in to claim territory, to inherit the kingdom of mother and father. I was the protector of my homeland. I bit your thigh and made a mark, and because I was an honorable competitor, we made a pact to stand by each other, no matter the weather, as our freshly inhabited parental planet turned and turned, and the world of us disintegrated and broke. We were never able to put it back together. You are a rambunctious cowboy driving semis, circling the country, always looking for our father, whose friends called him Chief. He was lost in the embrace of sirens in an underworld bar somewhere far. I was Indian, fighting for our sovereign rights and becoming a poet. Still, it was you and me, no matter our orbits, that rarely met. I was always escaping danger, and you were part of my looking back. We ran and ran, but no one can outrun the story. And yet, I am standing here beside you, and you are not here. The memory of you laughs, tells your rodeo tales of trips and girls, and there's always cars to buy and sell. He had a whole yard of junk cars. I'm still figuring out how to keep you alive. That's why I'm here in these words, grabbing your arm. I saved your life twice, once on earth, once in water. The third time I reached for you, but you disappeared. When I lean back into those years, when our father fathered and our mother mothered, we go running out into the yard. There's a universe there. No one will ever hurt us. No one will ever leave.
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3: Rabbit's trick, it backfired. Rabbit tried to call that clay man back, but when the clay man wouldn't

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2: Live from NPR News, I'm Lakshmi Singh. The Trump administration has less than half an hour now to comply with a court-ordered deadline to respond to three major news organizations who filed a notice of non-compliance. As NPR's David Folkenflik explains, CNN, Politico, and MS Now say their journalists were again blocked from entering the White House today, hours after a federal judge issued a temporary restraining order that the White House lift its ban on the outlets.
3: CNN, Politico, and MS Now said some of the staffers were denied entry to the White House early this morning. Politico said one of its reporters had their press pass confiscated by the Secret Service, was blocked from entering the White House grounds. You saw on the air live this morning on CNN that one of their White House journalists, Betsy Klein, was turned back, although the network says one of its producers was able to enter using their pass. I've spoken to folks at CNN and MS Now, and you know what they're saying at the moment is they're not 100% clear. Is this intentional foot dragging, an intention to defy, or just logistical complications?
2: NPR's David Folkenflik reporting. In court yesterday, the media organizations argued President Trump violated their constitutional rights in stripping them of their White House credentials because he didn't like their coverage of them. The Justice Department cites national security concerns in defense of Trump's actions. The legal battle affects White House television pool coverage of President Trump's high-stakes meeting with China's visiting leader Xi Jinping. As NPR's Emily Feng reports, Iran, trade, and the future of artificial intelligence are on the two leaders' agenda.
4: Trump and Xi will hold bilateral meetings on tariffs and the war on Iran. The two countries are trying to maintain what China calls strategic stability, a detente in the relationship. And just before the meetings this week, the U.S. announced a two-month extension of a trade truce that lets it access Chinese-made rare earth products. But other sources of tension remain, including new Chinese actions designed to block U.S. sanctions and recent U.S. legal actions against importing and selling Chinese drones and internet routers. Emily Fang, NPR News, Washington.
2: The Navy says eight sailors attempted suicide during the 10-month tour of the USS Abraham Lincoln carrier group. More from NPR's Quill Lawrence.
5: Family members of U.S. sailors first warned about conditions on the aircraft carrier during what became a modern record for days at sea. At the time, Secretary of Defense Pete Hegseth dismissed the reports, and President Trump said the ship's tour had been, quote, not nearly long enough. But in a letter responding to New York Senator Kirsten Gillibrand, the Navy revealed that eight sailors had attempted suicide during the deployment, including one who jumped overboard. Gillibrand accused the president of treating the sailors with open disrespect. CENTCOM Commander Admiral Brad Cooper has said that the Lincoln had a relatively low rate of mental health cases, but acknowledged the stress of such a long time at sea. Quill Lawrence, NPR News.
2: If you or someone you know may be considering suicide or is in crisis, call or text 988. You're listening to NPR. Mortgage rates are at their highest level since January of 2025. The finance giant Freddie Mac reports the average rate for a 30-year fixed-rate mortgage topped 7% this week. Rates on the 15-year loan, widely popular with those seeking to refinance, have also risen. Rates have generally increased over the last 6 months and added hundreds of dollars to the monthly cost of a new home loan. The Federal Reserve has said the U.S. war with Iran has helped elevate inflation, and the Fed recently raised interest rates in response for the first time in 3 years. Greece's prime minister is renewing his calls for Britain to return the Parthenon marbles. They've been the focus of Greek-British negotiations for years. We have more on this from NPR's Lauren Freyer.
6: In a Guardian newspaper op-ed, the Greek prime minister says there is political will for the return of the Parthenon marbles, which are also sometimes called the Elgin marbles, named after Lord Elgin, who had them chiseled off the Parthenon more than 200 years ago. They're currently on display in the British Museum in London. Greek prime minister Kyriakos Mitsotakis compares the marbles to the Bayeux tapestry, which France returned to England for the first time in in more than 900 years. But unlike the tapestry, which is back only on loan, Mitsotakis says Greece will not borrow its own antiquities. And he says that just as Britain would never cut the tapestry in two, the marbles should not be separated as they currently are, about half in London, half in Athens. Lauren Freyer, NPR News, London.
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8: It took the canoe 6 minutes after 9 o'clock. Thank you for tuning in. At the Cade Academy today, there's a Kids Center Safety Net parent training, and it's taking place in the library. Tribal Council will meet today, the Watina group this morning, and the 2027 proposed budget October posting. You're invited to the Wellness and Warm Springs event today from noon to 1 p.m. at the Old School Cafeteria. The health education topic is in celebration of Chush and the importance of hydration. On the lunch menu, barbecue chicken, beef and pork ribs, baked beans, rice, corn on the cob, coleslaw, fresh fruit salad, jello salad, dessert, and cold beverages. The Matters Community Food Pantry on Culver Highway is open from 10 to 1 today. The Life Raft Food Pantry at 401 5th Street in Maupin. It runs from 11 to 3. The Dufour Community Food Pantry inside of Dufour School will be open from 4 to 6 p.m. At the Warm Springs Senior Center today, there's senior fitness class this morning at 10:45. You get lunch if you participate. And Warm Springs Community Health's Mobile Medical Clinic will be located at the Permanent Supportive Housing Area near the trailer courts this afternoon from 1 to 4 p.m. They can help you out with a whole bunch of medical problems, medications, and by appointment procedures. 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You can call 553-2352 to schedule. On the youth sports schedule today, Warm Springs Cade Eagles volleyball teams will host Culver this afternoon at home. Those games start at 3:30 at the K-8 school. Madras High School sports today, girls soccer has home games this afternoon against Estacada at 4 and 6, and boys soccer will play at Estacada High School. Warm Springs Young Life is hosting a barbecue family day today from 4 to 6 p.m. at the Community Center Field. Young people in 6th through 12th grade, plus parents, guardians, and families all invited for food, games, prizes, and to see what Young Life is all about. The 2027 Warm Springs Travel Employee Open Enrollment Period begins October 1st, continues through October 29th. Employees are to be sure to confirm their email by this Friday with comp and benefits. If you haven't done so, simply just shoot them an email, comp-benefits@wstribes.org. Call 553-3262 if you have any questions. There's a car seat and community health resource fair on Saturday at the Jefferson County Public Health Department in Madras. It is from 10 to 3. Folks can stop by for pre-certified car seat checks, free car seats, and that's for eligible families. Plus, there'll be pizza raffle prizes and community family resource booth. The Jefferson County Cowdio is coming up Saturday, the 26th, at the fairgrounds in Madras. Gates open to spectators at 8 a.m. And mark on your calendars the 30th of September, because KWSO will continue to celebrate our 40th anniversary with the pre-screening of the award-winning documentary Bad Press. Doors open at 3. Refreshments, the screening starts at 4, plus a panel discussion will follow, and you are invited. 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Thanks again for tuning in. I'll be back in a moment. We'll wrap up the morning routine.
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8: All righty, it is 10 minutes after 9 o'clock. What did we learn today, kids? Well, we learned that punctuation is not only a written thing, it can also be a verbal thing. Cherry's Jubilee is an amazing dessert that you set on fire and put on top of ice cream. Sounds dangerous, really. Parents should never give their kids access to a credit card, especially when they're playing things like Roblox or Minecraft, because there's tricks in there and the kids are tempted and they want to buy things. Let's see. What else? Today's quote, believe in your dreams, even when they seem impossible. That'll do it for the morning routine for this morning. I'm going to stick around for the bonus part of the morning routine. Take you up to 10 o'clock in Native America Calling. Then Keandra takes over after that. The Gen Z Whiz Kid at 11. Neil and Samayakin coming up at 3 o'clock this afternoon. That is your lineup. For Liz Smith, I am the Wheel Man. May you be proud of the work you do, the person you are, and the difference you make each and every day. We'll be back tomorrow. We'll talk then. E-ow.
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10: 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Nich maitzki. Nich maitzki.
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1: 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Let's start conversations about doing something different to prevent alcohol abuse and its negative impact on our people.
2: 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Here's the job report on KWSO. 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

0: 91.9 FM, KWSO. That is Naya and Empty Spaces. Good morning to you. 34 minutes after 9 o'clock. And it's me, the Wheelman, up until 10 o'clock this morning, which is the time that Native America Calling comes on. 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
2: The GED, or General Education Diploma, is comprised of 4 computer-based tests. They focus on math, social studies, science, and language arts. Those subjects and the test itself can feel intimidating and stressful, but it can open a lot of doors to better opportunities in the work field.
3: The land, our water, the animals and the plants, the trees, the earth, our world. Sooner or later, we will have to recognize that the earth has rights too, to live without pollution. What mankind must know is that human beings cannot live without Mother Earth, but the planet can live without humans. Evo Morales.
4: I'm Dr. Anthony Lizowitz, and this is Climate Connections. As Hurricane Milton barreled towards Florida in 2024, many counties across the state issued mandatory evacuation orders, but several jails in those areas did not evacuate the people incarcerated there. Similar events have been reported during Hurricane Helene in North Carolina, Hurricane Harvey in Texas, and other disasters. Environmental and disaster sociologist Maggie Leon Corwin says there's no standardized nationwide protocol for evacuating prisons and jails. Policies vary, and many facilities lack adequate ways to safely evacuate.
5: What we've heard a lot is that there's not maybe enough buses or vans, that other places nearby that would be secure enough to hold folks who are incarcerated in a secure fashion don't have the space.
4: So sometimes people are left behind without a way to communicate with loved ones. And in some cases, they've endured flooded cells, a loss of running water, or extended power outages. So she says governments should develop comprehensive procedures and plans for keeping incarcerated people safe as climate change causes more extreme weather.
5: It's really important that we not leave anyone behind, and certainly not behind bars.
4: Climate Connections is produced by the Yale Center for Environmental Communication. To learn more about climate change, visit climateconnections.org.
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0: 91.9 FM, KWSO. That's Landon Barker, If I Ever Talk to God. It is 44 minutes after 9 o'clock here on this Thursday morning. There's a couple late calendar items that came in that I'd like to let you know about before I get out of here and make room for, Native America Calling and Keandra. The first one is the Wellness Warm Strings will gather today from noon to 1 at the Old School Cafeteria. The health education topic is in celebration of Chush and the importance of hydration. On the menu is barbecue chicken, beef, pork ribs, baked beans, rice, corn on the cob, coleslaw, fresh fruit salad, jello salad, dessert, and cold beverages. It's starting to sound more like a buffet, but that is noon to 1 today. Also, a CEQA District Enterprise Revenue Projections meeting is scheduled for 6 o'clock this evening at the CEQA Fire Hall. The purpose of the meeting is for Enterprise to share their revenue projections with the tribal membership. So a very important membership meeting in CEQA, again, at the Fire Hall at 6 o'clock tonight. Also, there is a fundraiser going on for the Madras and Bridges High School 2027 graduation party. And you can order yourselves some Krispy Kreme donuts. You got to do it by today, though. And there is, I don't know where you would find that flyer, but you can pick up the donuts on Sunday in the Les Schwab parking lot, or maybe just go buy them there. Not really sure. If you go to, I'm sure if you go to the Madras High School Facebook page, you can probably find that flyer. Again, Madras and Bridges High School seniors ready to accept redeemable bottles and cans, wash your car, do anything they got to do. Plus, you can pick up some Krispy Kreme donuts on Sunday in the Les Schwab parking lot. There you go. Those are the extra things I just found out about. It's now 46 minutes after 9 o'clock. I'm the Wheel Man. Thank you for tuning in. Be sure to hang out with us all day long. Like I said, the Gen Z whiz kid, Keandra, she's coming up at 11, then 3 o'clock. It's time for Neil Morningow and Samayak and Allen to take over the airwaves with the afternoon rundown. Until we meet again, until we talk again, have a great rest of your day. I'm the Wheel Man. Thanks again. E-Al.
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2: 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But here I am reporting on news topics that maybe don't show my tribe in the best light.
1: The screening is Wednesday, September 30th. Doors open at 3 o'clock. 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And this is all happening at the Madras Performing Arts Center.
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1: This is a KWSO 40th anniversary event. 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
3: Welcome to Native America Calling. I'm Sean Spruce. The headlines involving AI are growing more urgent by the day. Tech companies themselves warn the technology is rapidly outpacing the ability for developers and governments to control it. Some dire predictions put human existence on notice. Meanwhile, tribes are working to protect cultural assets as intellectual property. We'll look at the rapid rate of advancement for AI and what the outlook is for protecting people's safety and privacy. That's coming up after the news.

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3: 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I'm Samayak and Allen. Joy Harjo, the first Native American U.S. Poet Laureate, recently came to the Warm Springs Reservation last week to speak with the youth and those who attended about poetry and her stories at the YM Youth Center. There, she shared another of her poems from her poetry collections.
4: Creation theory. First, it was me in the mother and father universe. I emerged precariously as an unstable element in the province of fire and water. I came out fighting. I was not a princess. I should have been a boy. I was earth grasping for air. No one in this universe fit precisely anywhere. And then you, my brother, arrived 18 months after on a winter day, along with my mother who had disappeared, bringing me back a gift. You, a baby who is already an old man who even before kindergarten would search the house for cigarette butts to smoke. Empties to glean the last drops of a liquid high. In the midst of us, you were the warrior usurper, earth boy come in to claim territory, to inherit the kingdom of mother and father. I was the protector of my homeland. I bit your thigh and made a mark, and because I was an honorable competitor, we made a pact to stand by each other, no matter the weather, as our freshly inhabited parental planet turned and turned, and the world of us disintegrated and broke. We were never able to put it back together. You are a rambunctious cowboy driving semis, circling the country, always looking for our father, whose friends called him Chief. He was lost in the embrace of sirens in an underworld bar somewhere far. I was Indian, fighting for our sovereign rights and becoming a poet. Still, it was you and me, no matter our orbits, that rarely met. I was always escaping danger, and you were part of my looking back. We ran and ran, but no one can outrun the story. And yet, I am standing here beside you, and you are not here. The memory of you laughs, tells your rodeo tales of trips and girls, and there's always cars to buy and sell. He had a whole yard of junk cars. I'm still figuring out how to keep you alive. That's why I'm here in these words, grabbing your arm. I saved your life twice, once on earth, once in water. The third time I reached for you, but you disappeared. When I lean back into those years, when our father fathered and our mother mothered, we go running out into the yard. There's a universe there. No one will ever hurt us. No one will ever leave.
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0: Hey, hey there, Warm Springs and KWSO listeners. Samaya can hear at KWSO giving you your Thursday calendar. Let us get right on into it. Wellness of Warm Springs will be gathering today from noon until 1 at the Old School Cafeteria. The health education topic is in celebration of Chush and the importance of hydration. The lunch menu is barbecue chicken, beef and pork ribs, baked beans, rice, corn on the cob, coleslaw, fresh fruit salad, jello salad, dessert, and cold beverages. A CEQA District Enterprise Revenue Projections meeting is scheduled for 6 o'clock this evening at the CEQA Fire Hall. The purpose of the meeting is for enterprises to share their revenue projections with the membership. The Madras Community Food Pantry on Culver Highway is open from 10 to 1 o'clock today. The Life Raft Food Pantry at 401 5th Street in Maupin runs from 11 to 3. And the Duffer Community Food Pantry inside Duffer School is open from 4 to 6. Warm Springs Community Health's mobile medical clinic will be located at the permanent supportive housing area near the trailer courts this afternoon from 1 to 4. They can help with medical problems, medications, STI tests, and by appointment procedures. Walk-ins and appointments are welcome. You can call 541-553-2352 to schedule. Warm Springs K-8 Eagles volleyball teams have games versus Culver today, home games that start at 3:30 today. So again, the Warm Springs K-8 Eagles volleyball teams have home games versus Culver today that start at 3:30. So be sure to go support our local teams. Also, speaking of sports, MHS sports today, girls soccer has home games today as well versus Estacada at 4 and 6 o'clock. Boys soccer will play at Estacada High School. Warm Springs Young Life is hosting a barbecue and family day today from 4 to 6 p.m. at the Community Center Field. Young people in 6th through 12th grade, plus parents, guardians, families are invited for food, games, prizes, and to see what Young Life is all about. The Madras Jefferson County Chamber of Commerce is coordinating local candidate forums. This evening at 6:30 will be a forum for Jefferson County Sheriff candidates at the Camp Sherman Community Hall. People need to submit questions for the candidates for consideration to madraschambers@gmail.com before the events. The 2027 Warm Springs Travel Employee Open Enrollment Period runs from October 1st through the 29th. 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And a car seat and community health resource fair will take place Saturday, September 26th at Jefferson County Public Health in Madras. From 10 to 3, folks can stop by for free certified car seat checks, free car seats for eligible families, as well as pizza, raffle prizes, and community family resource booths. So be sure to go check that out. And the Jefferson County Cowdio is coming up Saturday, September 26th at the fairgrounds in Madras. 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
3: We can all contribute to making Warm Springs a healthier community when we better understand risk and protective factors for our young people. Risk factors are negative impacts that a youth may encounter. A protective factor is an impact that is positive and that helps connect a young person in a good way to their family and community. It is important to recognize that everyone is different when it comes to risk and protective factors. We all have differing amounts of strengths and weaknesses, and it is okay to acknowledge that. The only thing that does matter is that everyone is capable of being resilient, whether they know it or not. Resiliency helps with recovering from difficulties or challenges and helps with moving forward.
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0: And that was Suddenly I See by KT Tunstall here on KWSO. KWSO is celebrating our 40th anniversary with a free screening of the award-winning documentary Bad Press. The film chronicles the courageous fight of the Muscogee Creek Nation journalists as they defend the freedom of their press against attempts at censorship, highlighting the tension between tribal sovereignty and transparency while documenting the vital role of independent Indigenous media. Everyone is welcome to the event Wednesday, September 30th, at the Madras Performing Arts Center. Doors open up at 3 p.m. with refreshments and the screening to start at 4 o'clock, with a panel discussion to follow. Please come join us.
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3: What led scientists and neighbors to work together? Lead. This is Sandra Tsinglo with the lowdown on science. You can't see or smell lead in soil, but for decades, lead from the former Exide battery smelter settled into LA neighborhood gardens. How much is left? Enter Jill Johnston and team at University of California, Irvine. Together with residents, they collected more than 1,000 soil samples near the Superfund site. And after 10 years and over $100 million in cleanup, contamination remains. Nearly 70% of cleaned properties still exceed California's lead safety threshold. It also extends beyond the state's official cleanup boundary. Sometimes the most important scientific instrument isn't a microscope. It's a community asking questions.
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And that was Harlem Shuffle by Bob and Earl here on KWS. So, a little reminder from our community calendar, Warm Springs Community Health's Mobile Medical Clinic will be located at the Permanent Supportive Housing Area near the trailer courts this afternoon from 1 to 4 o'clock.

0: and create images in your head will be significantly useful when you need to read articles, graphs, charts, and maps on the test. All four of the GD tests are about reading.
1: 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There are many photo sharing sites out there, such as Google Photos, Apple's Photos app, and Flickr. Many of us have also used social networking sites such as Facebook and Twitter to post and share photos. They all have an array of very different security settings and sharing options. Some features on these sites are purposeful and even helpful. 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However, depending on which product you are using, some features might provide more access than you are comfortable giving.
2: 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And check the fine print. Can the photo app give third-party vendors access to your pictures?
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This that hot girl by my anthem, turn it up and throw a tantrum. This that hot girl by my anthem, turn it up and throw a tantrum. This that throw up in your Birkin bag, hook up with someone random. This

0: And that was California Love featuring Dr. Dre by Tupac here on KWSO. Little reminder from our community calendar, Warm Springs Young Life is hosting a barbecue and family day today from 4 to 6 p.m. at the Community Center Field. 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
1: Soccer takes the field today as boys soccer travels to Estacada and girls soccer hosts Estacada, both at 6 o'clock. 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

0: And that was Second Chance by Lucas Graham here on KWSO. A little reminder from our community calendar, the 2027 Warm Springs Tribal Employee Open Enrollment Period runs from October 1st through the 29th. 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Thank you so much for tuning in.
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2: 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They seek to provide resources and materials to ensure families, students, staff, partners, media, citizens, and other members of the community are kept informed about key priorities, successes, and challenges. 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In order to receive important updates from the district, please ensure your contact information is up to date by checking with your children's school. And now back to On This Day in Local History from the Jefferson County School District 509J here on KWSO.

0: Indian Child Welfare Act Notice and Counsel.
1: The Indian Child Welfare Act of 1978, or ICWA, was established to address the issue of tribal children being separated from their families and tribal communities, and to promote the best interests of tribal children. Notice is the basis that begins every case and failure to get proper notice to. In particular, the tribe has caused more appeals than almost any other element of the case. Notice requires the following.
2: 1. The name and tribal affiliation of the Indian child. 2. A copy of the petition by which the proceeding is initiated. 3. A statement of rights of the Indian custodians or the biological parents and the tribes to intervene in a proceeding, to petition, to transfer, to request an additional 20 days. And 4. A statement of the legal consequences of an adjudication. And 5. To notify the tribal offices to keep this matter confidential. In Cherokee Nation v. Nomura, 2007, a child was taken to Florida for adoption where different standards of the state would not find the Indian Child Welfare Act, or ICWA, applicable if the father was not on the birth certificate. However, it was taken to the Oklahoma Supreme Court, and the court in general stated that if Florida wants to adopt an Oklahoma child, then it would follow Oklahoma law, and failure to do so is not following the ICWA properly.
1: The reasoning behind this is similar to that of the Holyfield decision in that ICWA cannot be defeated by the actions of parents. Furthermore, it is stated that parents cannot waive notice to the tribes and cannot waive the Indian Child Welfare Act to benefit their own action. Notice is provided through either registered or certified mail with a return receipt request to the parents, Indian custodian, and tribe. If the location of the parent, Indian custodian, and tribe cannot be determined, then under statutory, notice should be given to the secretary, who will make a reasonable, documented effort to locate this information in a 15-day time period. However, failure to locate this information would require the secretary to inform the courts.
0: Notice is a significant piece for court proceedings with an Indian child, and if a child is possibly Indian, it is better for the court to take safety precautions and diligently search for the child's connection to tribes in order to avoid the possibility of appeals. The question to think about is, how well is the Indian Child Welfare Act understood? Information on this lesson is provided by the resources and educators of the University of Oklahoma's Indigenous Peoples Law Program. This is KWSO on 91.9 FM.

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0: Here's Sarah by Fleetwood Mac here on KWSO. A little bit of a reminder from our community calendar. Warm Springs K48 Eagles volleyball teams have home games versus Culver today. That starts at 3:30. And in MHS sports, girls soccer has home games as well today versus Estacada at 4 and 6 o'clock. Boys soccer will play at Estacada High School. Thank you so much for tuning in.
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0: is the Warm Springs program on KWSO. Every summer, the Confederated Tribes of Warm Springs launch their annual budgeting process for the coming calendar year by reviewing Enterprise financial projections. Since Enterprise income plays a key role in funding Warm Springs tribal government operations, this annual review doubles as a good opportunity to inform the tribal membership on current business developments. Amongst them is Warm Springs Tribal Credit Enterprise.
1: This is Lori Fuentes. I'm a tribal member, and I am the credit manager for the Warm Springs Tribal Credit Enterprise. Today, I'd like to tell you what our mission is. Our most important goal is to ensure that the loans and services we provide today will be here and available for future generations perpetually. We are always mindful that a vibrant and growing tribal economy is one of the strength requirements for preserving, protecting, defending, and asserting tribal sovereignty. As you probably all know, you know, the Tribal Credit Enterprise is there to lend to tribal members and tribal businesses and tribal enterprises. You know, that's our whole existence. So we have some goals. We want to provide affordable financing for the community, for the tribal members. And we want to ensure that the money that we lend out, you know, is repaid, of course. We want to manage the funds to achieve a reasonable profit level and to maximize the return on the invested tribal capital. We want to ensure that the lending fund remains perpetual for future generations. So right now, we are prioritizing collection of defaulted and non-performing loans, safeguarding and securing the tribal funds that are entrusted to the enterprise. And we make sure that we adhere to the provisions of the Enterprise Charter. At this time, we have a total of 1,333 loans on the books, and they total about $19,215,000. Our borrowing volume is increasing, and even though we are predicting losses for the next few years because of the way the economy is right now, we're still going to be able to continue to lend. So our board has carefully looked at all of the projections, and they've made the decision that for the 2027 operating budget that we will not be paying a dividend, as we didn't pay one for last year either. So we just need to be mindful of the economy and what the future is looking like. And, you know, we want to be really careful and conservative with the way that we proceed.
0: That's Lori Fuentes, manager of the Warm Springs Tribal Credit Enterprise. I'm Sue Matters reporting for the Warm Springs program on 91.9 FM KWSO.
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Heat in the kitchen, pot on the stove, water getting boiled. Being slow, Snoopy in the hookie, system overload. I've been running this rap game since I was 20 years old. I hung with the worst of them, bust till I burst them up. Floss them up, toss them up, hard away, close them up. Pardon me, I'm bossing up, pressure up, bless you, bro, don't mess with us. We like the youth in the 80s. Back to back, set a track, hit the lick, get it back, get the trick, jump the track, want my money back. Time and time again, while I'm sipping on this gin, Al Davis said it best, just win, baby,

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0: And that was Magic by Cars here on KWSO. A little reminder from our community calendar for Thursday. A Sixsequa District Enterprise Revenue Projections meeting is scheduled for 6 p.m. this evening at the Sixsequa Fire Hall. The purpose of the meeting is for enterprises to share their revenue projections with the membership.
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0: that was Suddenly by Billy Ocean here on KWSO. A couple of reminders from our community calendar. Warm Springs K-8 Eagles volleyball teams have home games versus Culver today. That starts at 3:30. And in MHS Sports today, girls soccer has home games versus Estacada at 4 and 6 o'clock. Boys soccer will play at Estacada High School.
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3: We are so excited. We have put together a regular schedule that we'll be holding for our mobile medical clinic. Sometimes we'll be taking our mobile medical unit, the bus with the big eagle on the side, out with us. And sometimes we are not going to take that. We'll be stationed in certain places. So we'll be going out 3 days every month. There are right now two scheduled days that will happen each month. One of them is we will be posted at the Simnasho Fire Station 1 day per month. And the last Tuesday of every month, we will be available at the shelter here. And then the third day each month will be a rotating location between Sidwalter, Siksikwa, and maybe some other places around the reservation. We'll be publishing all of these dates, times, and locations at the start of each month. So those flyers will be available around in the community as well as available on Facebook from some of our community partners and our community health programs Facebook page so people know where they can find us.
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was times when I find it hard to hold on to something that was never meant to be held on to. So you let it go. If it comes back, it was meant to be.

0: This is the Our People and Mother Earth program here on 91.9 FM KWSO. I'm Samayak and Allen. Joy Harjo, the first Native American U.S. Poet Laureate, recently came to the Warm Springs Reservation last week to speak with the youth and those who attended about poetry and her stories at the YM Youth Center. There, she shared another of her poems from her poetry collections.
1: Creation theory. First, it was me in the mother and father universe. I emerged precariously as an unstable element in the province of fire and water. I came out fighting. I was not a princess. I should have been a boy. I was earth grasping for air. No one in this universe fit precisely anywhere. And then you, my brother, arrived 18 months after on a winter day, along with my mother who had disappeared, bringing me back a gift. You, a baby, who is already an old man who even before kindergarten would search the house for cigarette butts to smoke. Empties to glean the last drops of a liquid high. In the midst of us, you were the warrior usurper, earth boy come in to claim territory, to inherit the kingdom of mother and father. I was the protector of my homeland. I bit your thigh and made a mark, and because I was an honorable competitor, we made a pact to stand by each other, no matter the weather, as our freshly inhabited parental planet turned and turned, and the world of us disintegrated and broke. We were never able to put it back together. You are a rambunctious cowboy driving semis, circling the country, always looking for our father, whose friends called him Chief. He was lost in the embrace of sirens in an underworld bar somewhere far. I was Indian, fighting for our sovereign rights and becoming a poet. Still, it was you and me, no matter our orbits, that rarely met. I was always escaping danger, and you were part of my looking back. We ran and ran, but no one can outrun the story. And yet, I am standing here beside you, and you are not here. The memory of you laughs, tells your rodeo tales of trips and girls, and there's always cars to buy and sell. He had a whole yard of junk cars. I'm still figuring out how to keep you alive. That's why I'm here in these words, grabbing your arm. I saved your life twice, once on earth, once in water. The third time I reached for you, but you disappeared. When I lean back into those years, when our father fathered and our mother mothered, we go running out into the yard. There's a universe there. No one will ever hurt us. No one will ever leave.
0: That was Joy Harjo, a Muscogee Creek Nation poet and singer, sharing her words with those in attendance and those who listen about life, early childhood, and trauma with her poem, Creation Theory. The poem itself explores for the power of language and words of life itself and an inheritance that everyday life is an act of creation of unique worlds and experiences. 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

0: that was Release Me by Wilson Phillips here on KWSO. A little reminder from our community calendar, KWSO is celebrating our 40th anniversary with a free screening of the award-winning documentary, Bad Press. The film chronicles the courageous fight of Muscogee Creek Nation journalists as they defend the freedom of their press against attempts at censorship, highlighting the tension between tribal sovereignty and transparency while documenting the vital role of independent Indigenous media. Everyone is welcome to the event Wednesday, September 30th at the Magister Performing Arts Center. Doors open up at 3 p.m. with refreshments and the screening to start at 4 and panel discussion to follow. Please come join us. Coming up here soon, Two Step by Ed Sheeran featuring Little Baby.
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0: And that was Secret Indictment by Infamous featuring Project Pat here on KWSO. 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

or whatever, trees of endeavor. 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What would you

0: And that was Already Taken by Trey Songz here on KWSO. A car seat and community health resource fair will take place Saturday, September 26th at Jefferson County Public Health in Madras. From 10 to 3, folks can stop by for free certified car seat checks, free car seats for eligible families, as well as pizza, raffle prizes, and community resource booths.
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2: Live from NPR News in Washington, I'm Ryland Barton. President Trump and China's leader Xi Jinping, along with some senior Chinese officials, held much-anticipated meetings at the White House this afternoon. NPR's Emily Fang reports the top issue for China was the island of Taiwan.
3: Trump and Xi met for under 2 hours, and they were joined by members of the U.S. cabinet and senior Chinese officials. While the two delegations met in the White House, China's state news agency published a statement on Taiwan, a democratic island China wants control over. The statement urges the U.S. to oppose formal Taiwan independence. Trump had also indicated artificial intelligence would be discussed, and in his opening remarks, Xi Jinping stressed that artificial intelligence should remain, quote, under human control. The two sides have also been negotiating trade and technology issues, including what the U.S. says is a 2-month extension on an agreement to access Chinese rare earth elements. So far, China has not confirmed the details of that extension. Emily Fang, NPR News, Washington.
2: The Senate narrowly rejected a war powers resolution today. It was the 14th time the Senate weighed in on whether to halt President Trump's war in Iran. More Republicans are breaking with the president over the war, which has driven the spike in fuel prices and become a flashpoint in the midterm election. The vote was likely to be the last chance for lawmakers to go on record about the war ahead of November. CNN, MS Now, and Politico say their reporters are back in the White House after being banned by President Trump. It comes after a federal judge temporarily blocked Trump's ban. Trump's Justice Department lawyers cited national security as a reason for the move. As NPR's Greg Myrie explains, Trump has used the rationale multiple times.
4: The president's critics say he does this because judges and courts tend to be extremely deferential when a president claims national security. We should stress that in these recent cases, Trump didn't initially invoke national security when he took these actions. Only when faced with legal challenges did the president and his lawyers turn to national security as a defense.
2: NPR's Greg Myrie reporting. New York is suing prediction market site Polymarket. As NPR's Bobby Allen reports, state authorities say the platform is running an illegal gambling operation.
5: New York officials are asking a judge to push Polymarket out of the state. Prediction markets have exploded in popularity in Trump's second term, taking in billions of dollars in weekly bets on everything from elections to war to the word choice of politicians and sports announcers. More than 24 lawsuits have been filed against the sector, which, in addition to Polymarket, includes its rival, Kalshi. Legal watchers say a case will likely eventually make its way to the Supreme Court. In a statement, Polymarket said it will fight for its users. The company insists it is not a gambling operator, but a company that offers a financial product known as an events contract, something overseen by the Trump administration. Donald Trump Jr. is a Polymarket advisor and investor. Bobby Allen, NPR News.
2: U.S. stock indexes ended roughly back where they started after an up-and-down day today. The S&P 500 was virtually unchanged. This is NPR News. A drug task force in Mississippi is urging people to avoid kratom after authorities found packages of the substance while investigating the deaths of two University of Mississippi students. Kratom is an herbal extract that can act as a stimulant or a sedative at high doses. It's come under scrutiny over the past decade from U.S. health officials and states. An industry group says the FDA is conflating the natural product with synthetic and chemically manipulated ones. An FDA advisory panel is recommending the agency approve a blood test used to detect multiple forms of cancer. NPR's Yuki Noguchi reports.
6: The Galleri blood test made by the company Grail says its device can screen for up to 50 cancers using a single blood draw for those patients 50 and over. As Michelle Tarver, head of the FDA's Center for Devices and Radiological Health, said,
7: the concept of blood-based multi-cancer detection tests, such as the one being discussed today, represents a genuinely promising opportunity. Access to the right diagnostic test at the right time can be truly transformative. However, at the same time, technologies with this kind of reach and novelty demand careful, rigorous evaluation.
6: The test's already on the market, but FDA approval would allow Medicare to cover its cost. Yuki Noguchi, NPR News.
2: American football of the gridiron variety will make its debut in Rio de Janeiro on Sunday at a Fujiball Cathedral. The 78,000-seat Maracana Stadium is a revered soccer venue that has hosted two World Cup championship games and clashes between South America's biggest teams. Now, the Baltimore Ravens and the Dallas Cowboys will play there. This is NPR News from Washington.
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0: Hello there, Warm Springs and KWSO listeners. Thank you for tuning in. It's 6 minutes past 3 o'clock. You're tuned into the Afternoon Rundown on Thursday, September 24th. There's a 2026 Timber Committee public woodcutting meeting that was scheduled for today, but has been rescheduled for September 29th at the Old School Cafeteria on campus. It'll be from 6 p.m. to 8 p.m. Meals and drinks will be provided. Forestry will have announcements to make about the following: bow cutters, ceremonial cutting, and Christmas trees. Resale and freeze permittees should show up and bring your concerns, comments and recommendations. Everyone is welcome to attend. The Dufour Community Food Pantry inside the Dufour School is open from 4 to 6 today. The Warm Springs K Eagles volleyball teams have home games today versus Culver starting at 3:30. Madison High School Sports girls soccer has home games today versus Estacada at 4 and 6. Boys soccer will play at Estacada High School. I'm assuming at the same times. Warm Springs Young Life is hosting a barbecue family day today from 4 to 6 at the Community Center Field. Young people 6th through 12th grades, plus the parents, guardians, and families are invited for food, games, prizes, and to see what Young Life is about. A Siksika District Enterprise Revenue Projections meeting is scheduled for 6 o'clock this evening at the Siksika Fire Hall. The purpose of the meeting is for enterprises to share their revenue projections with the membership. The Madras and Jefferson County Chamber of Commerce is coordinating a local candidate forum this evening at 6:30. There'll be a forum for Jefferson County Sheriff candidates at the Camp Sherman Community Hall. People need to submit questions for the candidates for consideration to madraschamber@gmail.com before the events. The 2027 Warm Springs Tribal Employee Open Enrollment Period runs from October 1st through the 29th. Be sure to confirm your email by Friday to receive your ctws.ease.com login details and attend the in-person or virtual informational meeting on October 13th and 14th. Open enrollment ends on October 29th. 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There's going to be a car seat and community health resource fair that's taking place Saturday at the Jefferson County Public Health in Madras from 10 to 3. Folks can stop by for free certified car seat checks with free car seats for eligible families, pizza, raffles, prizes, and community family resource booths. 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You're tuned into the Afternoon Rundown here on KWSO. 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
10: 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Parents, relatives, and even people interacting with youth in the community can all have positive impact when teaching a child.
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0: 91.9 FM KWSO BTS with Normal here on Warm Springs Community Radio. You're tuned in to the Afternoon Rundown with myself, Neil Morningall, and along with Smikin over in the newsroom just directly to my 3 o'clock. Smikin, how's your Afternoon Rundown starting off?
1: It's going pretty good there, Neil. You know, it's finally Thursday. We are nearing the end of this week. It's great, honestly.
0: Yeah, you know, as we draw closer to the weekend, it is finally almost Friday tomorrow, some would say. But nonetheless, we'd just like to remind you, KWSO is a public radio station owned and operated by the Confederate Tribes of Warm Springs. 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
1: This is KWSO News. I'm Samaikin Allen. The monthly Native Aspirations Community Prevention Meeting was held this month for bringing together Central Oregon programs and partners to share updates and discuss positive efforts in Warm Springs. At this month's event, the Native American Student Program at Central Oregon Community College reported that it is planning several activities and looking for support for students. The program is working with partners on a screening of a documentary and is also interested in taking college and high school students to a 3-day conference in Portland. Also at that meeting, Warm Springs Health and Fitness reported that it expanding its fitness activities and nutrition outreach. The program has been distributing nutrition information and working with local partners to promote fitness opportunities for youth. A personal training and nutrition class program is also being developed, with more details expected soon. Staff are already working with several people through personal training sessions and hope to make additional fitness and nutrition opportunities available to the community. Native Aspirations typically meets on the first Monday of the month at the old school cafeteria. The Warm Springs Vital Statistics Department says 60 check reissue packets have now been submitted to accounts payable after staff confirmed updated addresses and profiles with recipients. A reminder for those awaiting a payment, reissue checks are processed by accounts payable on a weekly basis. Once those checks are returned to Vital Stats, staff will make copies and put them directly in the mail. And please note that payments cannot be issued digitally or through standard direct deposit right now. However, for recipients who bank locally in Madras of Mid-Oregon Credit Union, U.S. Bank, or Columbia Bank, if you bring a signed direct deposit form from one of those three branches to Vital Stats, staff will take your check to the bank and deposit it for you. Doing so will help update your profile for any future digital distributions. If you have any questions about a reissued check, contact Vital Stats Department by email at vitalstats@wstribes.org, or you can update and confirm your current mailing address and contact information that way too. Community College faculty in Bend voted yesterday to approve a strike, and Oregon Public Broadcasting's Natalie Pate has more. Nike founder Phil Knight and his wife Penny have committed another $1 billion to the University of Oregon with more.
2: We need students and talent that are helping us address our healthcare challenges in the nation. Yet it brings together not just engineers, but also clinicians, data scientists now, chemists, biologists. It's really a very interdisciplinary field.
1: And reporting for KWSO News, I'm Samaikin Allen. Coming up here soon, your weather.
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4: The GED, or General Education Diploma, is comprised of 4 computer-based tests. They focus on math, social studies, science, and language arts. Those subjects and the test itself can feel intimidating and stressful, but it can open a lot of doors to better opportunities in the work field.
1: KWSO weather forecast for Central Oregon. For tonight, showers are likely, mainly after 2 a.m. It'll be cloudy with a low around the 50s. And for tomorrow, a 40% chance of showers, mainly before 11 a.m., and it'll be mostly sunny after, with a high near the mid-60s. Reporting for KWSO News, I'm Samaikin Allen.

0: 91.9 FM KWSO. That was Heartless with Diplo, Julia Michaels, and Morgan Wallen here on KWSO. Thank you for tuning in. Just a reminder that on the weekends and the evenings, KWSO features special music programming. It's a special music mix on the Friday Night Oldies show, Saturday night, and Sundays it's The Sound of Memphis on Beale Street Caravan at 7, followed by our country music mix on the Honky Tonk Show at 8. 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And from what I've seen this morning on social media, their new sign going up. The Plateau Travel Plaza and Madras, supporters of KWSO programming. It's 327.
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2: 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These platforms range from being hyper-local to national. Fraudsters are also using social media to advertise fake online stores. So how do you protect yourself from all these kinds of scams? Do check a website's reviews before purchasing, particularly if it is one you haven't used before. Check the site's return and refunds policy. Reputable platforms will have detailed dispute handling processes listed as well. If you are doing a local meet, make sure you pick a very public place, such as a police station parking lot, during the day. Don't prepay. Do make arrangements to pay through a bank-backed electronic system that has consumer protections. 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If you have been victimized by a cyber fraud, be sure to report it to the FBI's Internet Crime Complaint Center at www.ic3.gov.
3: Soccer takes the field today as boys soccer travels to Estacada and girls soccer hosts Estacada, both at 6 o'clock. Tomorrow, the White Buffalo football team faces Coquille at Sweet Home High School.
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1: For hundreds of years, our tribe has traded among several other tribes for different items, such as leather goods, horses, hats, and much more. Trading was common in the Native American culture, and it was a way to trade abundant supplies for supplies that were scarce. Understanding the way of getting supplies is a way to know your tribe.
2: The Dalles was the center of a widespread Native trade along the Middle Columbia River, and an annual trade fair attracted many tribes from the Pacific to the Rockies. For many weeks, Indians exchanged all types of Native crafts from different distant areas, such as woven reed hats, heavy log canoes, leather goods, and hardened hide parfleche bags. Trading was a way for Native Americans to get what they needed by sharing what they already have to another tribe. They also would trade European fabrics, firearms, beads, and metal goods from sailing ships of many nations. They would also trade a wide variety of foods such as whale blubber, sea salt, salmon, anchovies, eels, buffalo, wapato, and camas roots. The Columbia River was a largely known place for trading among Native Americans.
1: This information was provided by the Museum at Warm Springs, educating the world about our tribes, preserving and sharing culture. 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
3: This is the Warm Springs program on KWSO. Every summer, the Confederated Tribes of Warm Springs launch their annual budgeting process for the coming calendar year by reviewing enterprise financial projections. Since enterprise income plays a key role in funding Warm Springs tribal government operations, this annual review doubles as a good opportunity to inform the tribal membership on current business developments. Amongst them is Warm Springs Tribal Credit Enterprise.
4: This is Lori Fuentes. I'm a tribal member, and I am the credit manager for the Warm Springs Tribal Credit Enterprise. Today, I'd like to tell you what our mission is. Our most important goal is to ensure that the loans and services we provide today will be here and available for future generations perpetually. We are always mindful that a vibrant and growing tribal economy is one of the strength requirements for preserving, protecting, defending, and asserting tribal sovereignty. As you probably all know, you know, the Tribal Credit Enterprise is there to lend to tribal members and tribal businesses and tribal enterprises. You know, that's our whole existence. So we have some goals. We want to provide affordable financing for the community, for the tribal members. And we want to ensure that the money that we lend out, you know, is repaid, of course. We want to manage the funds to achieve a reasonable profit level and to maximize the return on the invested tribal capital. We want to ensure that the lending fund remains perpetual for future generations. So right now, we are prioritizing collection of defaulted and non-performing loans, safeguarding and securing the tribal funds that are entrusted to the enterprise. And we make sure that we adhere to the provisions of the enterprise charter. At this time, we have a total of 1,333 loans on the books, and they total about $19,215,000. Our borrowing volume is increasing, and even though we're predicting losses for the next few years because of the way the economy is right now, we're still going to be able to continue to lend. So our board has carefully looked at all of the projections, And they've made the decision that for the 2027 operating budget that we will not be paying a dividend, as we didn't pay one for last year either. So we just need to be mindful of the economy and what the future is looking like. And, you know, we want to be really careful and conservative with the way that we proceed.
3: That's Lori Fuentes, manager of the Warm Springs Tribal Credit Enterprise. I'm Sue Matters reporting for the Warm Springs program on 91.9 FM KWSO.

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1: This is Bird Note. It's easy to feel helpless during a heat wave, like there's nowhere to hide from the sun. Birds feel much the same. Thankfully, there are things we can do to protect birds and ourselves from heat. Here's three to start. First, grow plants that create shade. Studies show that shade trees can cool down neighborhoods and reduce the urban heat island effect, keeping wildlife and people cooler, even in the hottest months. Second, provide water. A bird bath or outdoor water feature can help birds avoid dehydration and stay cool with a quick bath. Just make sure to keep the water fresh, clean, and mosquito-free. Third, pay attention to nest boxes. Excessive heat is particularly hard on young birds. In direct sunlight, temperatures in the nest can soar to lethal extremes. When you install a nest box, try placing it in the shade. Or if it's for a bird that prefers open habitats, consider painting the box white or choosing a ventilated double roof design to reduce the risk to the birds inside. Through small steps like these, we can make bigger strides toward a better future for ourselves and the birds. For Bird Note, I'm Michael Stein.
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0: 91.9 FM KWSO. That was One Republic with I Ain't Worried. Before that, Cat's Eye with Animal here on 91.9 FM KWSO. It is 13 minutes before 4 o'clock, and it's time for a check-in with some afternoon news, Mikan.
1: This is KWSO News. I'm Samaikan Allen. Community College faculty in Bend voted yesterday to approve a strike, and Oregon Public Broadcasting's Natalie Pate has more.
2: Members of the Central Oregon Community College Faculty Forum voted nearly unanimously to authorize a strike. The vote allows the educators to strike if ongoing bargaining is unsuccessful. A faculty strike could halt classes. If faculty in Bend go on strike, it would be just the second time that's happened at a community college in Oregon history. Union officials say their members' salaries are well below comparable colleges, despite the high cost of living in Bend. College officials say they're anticipating funding cuts. Because of the way the state funds higher education, officials say COCC could feel a bigger financial impact than other schools. The union and college are scheduled to continue bargaining this week. Natalie Pate reporting.
1: And Nike founder Phil Knight and his wife Penny have committed another $1 billion to the University of Oregon.
3: We need students and talent that are helping us address our healthcare challenges in the nation. Yet it brings together not just engineers, but also clinicians, data scientists now, chemists, biologists. It's really a very interdisciplinary field.
1: Just a week ago, the Knights also announced a $1 billion gift to Providence St. Vincent Medical Center and the Providence Heart Institute. And 2 weeks after a stunning loss at Oklahoma State, the Oregon Ducks are heading into a high-stakes matchup this weekend at number 12 USC. KLCC's Love Cross reports.
4: While a second loss wouldn't eliminate number 20 Oregon from playoff contention, it would leave zero room for error the rest of the way. Quarterback Dante Moore says the week 2 setback only brought the locker room closer together.
5: When things aren't going our way, we're never going to walk away from each other and, you know, be 1 foot in, 1 foot out. I think it made us grow closer as a team. And we just care so much about not even just ourselves, the city of Eugene, these people, the fans, and we let them down in the moment. So we just got back to work, make sure we kept our focus on the main things, and we've attacked it since.
4: Oregon has won their last 4 against USC. The Ducks will be looking to reassert themselves when they kick off against the Trojans at 4:30 Saturday afternoon. Love Cross reporting.
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1: KWSO forecast for Central Oregon. Tonight, showers are likely, mainly after 2 a.m. It'll be cloudy with a low around the 50s. And for tomorrow, a 40% chance of showers, mainly before 11 a.m. It'll be mostly sunny after with a high near the mid-60s. Reporting for KWSO News, I'm Samaya Canallan.

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0: This is the Our People and Mother Earth program here on 91.9 FM KWSO. I'm Samayakin Allen. Joy Harjo, the first Native American U.S. Poet Laureate, recently came to the Warm Springs Reservation last week to speak with the youth and those who attended about poetry and her stories at the YM Youth Center. There, she shared another of her poems from her poetry collections.
1: Creation theory. First, it was me in the mother and father universe. I emerged precariously as an unstable element in the province of fire and water. I came out fighting. I was not a princess. I should have been a boy. I was earth grasping for air. No one in this universe fit precisely anywhere. And then you, my brother, arrived 18 months after on a winter day, along with my mother who had disappeared, bringing me back a gift. You, a baby, who is already an old man who even before kindergarten would search the house for cigarette butts to smoke. Empties to glean the last drops of a liquid high. In the midst of us, you were the warrior usurper, earth boy come in to claim territory, to inherit the kingdom of mother and father. I was the protector of my homeland. I bit your thigh.

0: made a mark, and because I was an honorable competitor, we made a pact to stand by each other no matter the weather, as our freshly inhabited parental planet turned and turned, and the world of us disintegrated and broke. We were never able to put it back together. You are a rambunctious cowboy driving semis, circling the country, always looking for our father, whose friends called him Chief. He was lost in the embrace of sirens in an underworld bar somewhere far. I was Indian, fighting for our sovereign rights and becoming a poet. Still, it was you and me, no matter our orbits, that rarely met. I was always escaping danger, and you were part of my looking back. We ran and ran, but no one can outrun the story. And yet, I am standing here beside you, and you are not here. The memory of you laughs, tells your rodeo tales of trips and girls, and there's always cars to buy and sell. He had a whole yard of junk cars. I'm still figuring out how to keep you alive. That's why I'm here in these words, grabbing your arm. I saved your life twice, once on earth, once in water. The third time I reached for you, but you disappeared. When I lean back into those years, when our father fathered and our mother mothered, we go running out into the yard. There's a universe there. No one will ever hurt us. No one will ever leave.
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2: Rabbit's trick at backfire. 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
5: From NPR News in Washington, I'm Ryland Barton. A federal judge ordered President Trump to immediately restore access for three news outlets banned from the White House. NPR's David Folkenflik reports it's in the temporary ruling. The judge found the administration revoked access without due process and likely violated CNN, MS Now, and Politico's constitutional rights.
6: U.S. District Court Judge Timothy Kelly ruled that the administration had violated the journalists' rights to due process. No warning. No ability to appeal. He swatted aside the Justice Department's claims involving national security, so shortly after midnight, he issued a temporary restraining order. But journalists for all three outlets said they arrived in the morning only to be kept out again. So Judge Kelly demanded answers, and suddenly access was restored. CNN status in the TV pool remains unclear. Five networks share the burden and cost of presenting all the president's public remarks. An official with one of those networks said none of the networks would present video until the White House offered written assurances for CNN. The official spoke on condition of anonymity because he wasn't authorized to comment publicly. David Folkenflik, NPR News.
5: The average long-term U.S. mortgage rate rose this week above 7% for the first time since January 2025, the latest affordability setback for prospective home buyers. NPR's Stephen Basaha has more on why it's happening now.
7: Okay, stop me if you've heard this one before. It goes back to the U.S. war against Iran. The war's played a big part in driving up mortgage rates by driving up the cost of oil and with it inflation. Inflation concerns go up, bond yields go up, and mortgage rates tend to follow. And remember, the bond market influences borrowing costs all across the economy, including for homes. There's also a bunch of other factors hitting the bond market, like, all at once right now.
5: NPR's Stephen Basaha reporting. President Trump's nominee to lead the FDA is voicing support for the safety of vaccines during a Senate hearing. That puts Dr. Heidi Overton out of step with her potential new boss, Health Secretary Robert F. Kennedy Jr. Currently serving as White House advisor, Overton has worked on Trump administration health efforts. A new analysis of census data finds the poverty rate for seniors has risen for the fifth year in a row. NPR's Jennifer Ludden reports older, lower-income adults are struggling to save for retirement.
8: The AARP Foundation analysis found women are far more likely than men to age into poverty, and its own survey found just under a third of those 50 to 64 reported a significant drop in household income in the past 3 months. Foundation President Claire Casey says even a small disruption, like a car breaking down, can be devastating for low-income workers.
9: You're much more likely to end up in the long-term unemployed, and you're much more likely to end up in a job that makes less than the one you were in.
8: A third of older, low-income adults also said they did not have enough savings to cover an emergency expense of $100. Jennifer Ludden, NPR News, Washington.
5: U.S. stocks have slowed their rally since the S&P 500 climbed to the brink of its all-time high earlier this week. This is NPR. The Energy Department says it will spend almost $2 billion to try to squeeze more electricity out of the nation's aging power grid. It comes amid skyrocketing energy demand spurred by AI. The money will go toward 31 projects across 26 states that are expected to produce more than 23 gigawatts of additional electricity capacity, enough to power 16 million homes. California's highest court has ruled that a Republican sheriff illegally seized hundreds of thousands of ballots earlier this year and must return. Turned them. The ballots were from a vote on whether to redraw California's congressional map to favor Democrats. From member station KVCR, Madison Ament reports.
10: Sheriff Chad Bianco of Riverside County, about 60 miles east of Los Angeles, said he took the ballots from the county registrar to investigate alleged voter fraud. State and county elections officials said there was no evidence of fraud. California's Attorney General Rob Bonta told Bianco to pause the investigation. In its rulings, the court says Bianco bypassed election law by taking the ballots and defied Bonta's authority. Bonta says the rulings help protect election integrity.
11: The Riverside County Sheriff is not above the law, and state law must be enforced.
10: Bianco says he's disappointed by the rulings, but will comply with them. For NPR News, I'm Madison Ament in San Bernardino.
5: Chinese President Xi Jinping says two giant pandas from China will arrive at a zoo at Zoo Atlanta in the coming days. Their arrival will bolster a loan program that at one time lapsed as part of tensions between Beijing and Washington. The pandas are Ping Ping, a male, and Fu Shuang, a female. 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
13: Good afternoon there, Warm Springs and KWSO listeners. We're 6 minutes past 4 o'clock here on the afternoon rundown. The 2026 Timber Committee Public Woodcutting Meeting that was scheduled for today has been rescheduled to September 29th, which will be Tuesday. That'll be at the Old School Cafeteria on campus. It'll be from 6 to 8 p.m. Meals and drinks will be provided. Forestry will have an announcement to make about bough cutters, ceremonial, and Christmas trees. Resale and free use permittees, please show up and bring your questions, comments, concerns, and recommendations. Everyone is welcome to attend. A Siksika District Enterprise Revenue Projection meeting is scheduled for 6 o'clock this evening at the Siksika Fire Hall. The purpose of the meeting is for the enterprises to share their revenue projections within the membership. The Dufour Community's food pantry inside the Dufour School is going to be open from 4 to 6. Madras High School sports today. Madras High School girls soccer has home games today versus Estacada at 4 and 6 o'clock, so the first game just got underway. And boys soccer is playing at Estacada High School, I'm assuming at the same times. Warm Springs Young Life is hosting a barbecue family day today. They just started. They'll go until 6 o'clock at the community center field. Young people in 6th through 12th grades, plus parents, guardians, and families are invited for food, games, prizes, and to see what Young Life is about. The Madras Jefferson County Chamber of Commerce is coordinating local candidate forums this evening at 6:30. There will be a forum for the Jefferson County Sheriff candidates at the Camp Sherman Community Hall. People need to submit questions for candidates for consideration to madraschamber@gmail.com before the event. The 2027 Warm Springs Tribal Employee Open Enrollment Period is running from October 1st through the 29th. Be sure to confirm your email by Friday to receive your ctws.ease.com login details and attend one of the in-person or virtual informational meetings on October 13th and 14th. Open enrollment ends on the 29th. 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A CAR seat and community health resource fair is going to be taking place Saturday at the Jefferson County Public Health in Madras from 10 to 3. Folks can stop by for a free certified CAR seat check and free CAR seats for eligible families. There's going to be pizza, raffle prizes, and a community family resource booth. The Jefferson County Catio is on Saturday at the fairgrounds in Madras. Gates are going to be opening at 8 o'clock. 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It's 10 minutes past 4 o'clock. 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

0: 91.9 FM, KWSL, a little bit of Iggy Azalea and Ariana Grande with Problem here on KWSL. Thank you for tuning in. I'm Neil Morning Hour. We're sitting at 15 minutes past the 4 o'clock hour. It's Thursday, September 24th. And we'd just like to remind you about something here from KWSO. 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It's time for a check-in with some news.
1: This is KWSO News. I'm Samaya Allen. The monthly Native Aspirations Community Prevention Meeting was held this month, bringing together Central Oregon programs and partners to share updates and discuss positive efforts in Warm Springs. At this month's meeting, the Native American Student Program at Central Oregon Community College reported that it is planning several activities and looking for support for students. The program is working with partners on a screening of a documentary and is also interested in taking college and high school students to a three-day conference in Portland. Also at that meeting, Warm Springs Health and Fitness reported that it is expanding fitness activities and nutrition outreach. The program has been distributing nutrition information and working with local partners to promote fitness opportunities for youth. A personal training and nutrition class program is also being developed, with more details expected soon. Staff are already working with several people through personal training sessions and hope to make additional fitness and nutrition opportunities available to the community. Native Aspirations typically meets on the first Monday of the month at the old school cafeteria. The Warm Springs Vital Stats Department says 60 check reissue packets have now been submitted to accounts payable after staff confirmed updated addresses and profiles of recipients. A reminder for those awaiting a payment, reissued checks are processed by accounts payable on a weekly basis. Once those checks are returned to Vital Stats, staff will make copies and put them directly in the mail. Please note that payments cannot be issued digitally or through standard direct deposit right now. However, for recipients who bank locally in Madras of Mid-Oregon Credit Union, U.S. Bank, or Columbia Bank, if you bring a signed direct deposit form from one of those three branches to Vital Stats, staff will take your check to the bank and deposit it for you. Doing so will help update your profile for any future digital distributions. If you have any questions about a reissued check, you can contact the Vital Stats Department by emailing vitalstats@wstribes.org, and you can update or confirm your current mailing address and contact info that way too. Community college faculty in Bend voted yesterday to approve a strike, Oregon Public Broadcasting's Natalie Pate reports.
2: Members of the Central Oregon Community College Faculty Forum voted nearly unanimously to authorize a strike. The vote allows the educators to strike if ongoing bargaining is unsuccessful. A faculty strike could halt classes. If faculty in Bend go on strike, it would be just the second time that's happened at a community college in Oregon history. Union officials say their member salaries are well below comparable colleges, despite the high cost of living in Bend. College officials say they're anticipating funding cuts. Because of the way the state funds higher education, officials say COCC could feel a bigger financial impact than other schools. The union and college are scheduled to continue bargaining this week. Natalie Pate reporting.
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3: Fall GED classes are underway, but you still have time to get registered. 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
1: KWSO weather forecast for Central Oregon. For tonight, showers likely mainly after 2 a.m. It'll be cloudy with a low around the 50s. And for tomorrow, a 30% chance of showers, mainly before 11 a.m. And after that, it'll be mostly sunny with a high near the mid-60s. 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

0: 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A little bit Jaheim here on KWSO with Never. I'm Neil Morningall. 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I'm Neil Morningall. You're tuned into the Afternoon Rundown. Coming up next, a little bit of Morgan Wallen.
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2: Mitch Anthony here with today's Daily Dose. Every human struggles with the paradox of aging. Our spirit and soul grow while our flesh slowly diminishes. Our inner capacities are increased as our outer capacities decrease. When people say, "I'd love to be 21 again," they don't really mean it. Sure, they would love to have that 21-year-old physique and condition. But very few would like to return to that level of immaturity, emotional state, and lack of understanding. We have come to understand and accept who we are now, even if the package isn't quite as attractive as it once was. As we move toward the sun of inner growth and wisdom, the wind of physical degradation blows hard against us. Paul the Apostle wrote, "Though the outward man perishes, the inward man is renewed day by day." To focus only on our bodies, our physical state is worse than a dead end. It is a deep, dark black hole because the outward person perishes. Today's plastic surgeons only delay the inevitable. But the person on the inside, the sum of our thoughts, emotions, and volitional powers, is made new on a daily basis and renders new hope with each rising sun. Mitch Anthony reminding you once again that life is whatever you make it.
3: Howdy friends, this is Randy Taylor, Cherokee Cowboy, with today's segment of Word with a Champ for Native Voice One.
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3: Today, Word with a Champ is in Granbury, Texas, at a rodeo sanctioned by the Professional Rodeo Cowboys Association. Our guest today, Galloway Pro Rodeo. The first lady of Galloway Pro Rodeo is Melissa Burney. And of course, my good friend, Jerry Don Galloway. Ladies first. Hello, Melissa. Welcome to the show.
6: Hello, Randy. Nice to be here.
3: Hello, Jerry Don. We've been to a few rodeos, partner.
7: Yes, sir, and it is good to see you.
3: Thank you very much. Melissa, for people that may not know what a stock contractor is, can you share with them?
6: Of course. A stock contractor is to bring stock, which is bucking horses, being saddle bronc and bareback horses, bucking bulls that are all sanctioned and approved by the PRCA for the PRCA rodeo contestants to ride in only PRCA sanctioned events.
3: Yes, ma'am. Jerry Don, you know, you say stock contractor, that's two simple words, but there are a lot of moving parts.
7: Yes, sir, there is. That you start moving stuff in the week before the rodeo, and then the day after it, you're still moving stuff out. By the time you get the bull and the horse there, that's not even half of it.
3: You're versatile. Tell us your story shortly about what all aspects you have done in this sport.
7: Well, I started out with a family in the rodeo business. Our crew was a small crew. The three of us, between my dad, my brother, and myself, that was two pickup men, one bullfighter, three stock hands, three truck drivers. So we all kind of had to do everything at the age of 15, 16 years old. But when I come into the pro ranks at 18, when I bought my card, Bradford Ivy and Neil Gay and them figured out, hey, this guy can fight bulls. He can pick up broncs. He can drive a truck. So let's go ahead and hire him for a little insurance policy in case something else happens. Well, then along the road, I started working for James Harper's rodeo company. And so James one day asked me, "What are you doing?" I said, "Well, I'm preparing an announcer stand trying to learn how to announce." And he just laughed at me. And then the next day, I was up there trying to learn how to time. The next day, I'm walking around to the judges, and he said, what are you doing? I said, James, one of these days, if I ever own a rodeo company, I want to be able to fire somebody, but I may have to do their job if I ever fire them. So if I know how to do everything in this business, then I have ability to fire somebody. But if you can't do all of it, then you don't know what they're doing wrong. So I took enough time to find out what it took to do each thing it does to put on rodeo. All this, so if something really does go wrong, I know a little bit or something about it. Then Wrangler picked me up in 1985 in the Wrangler Bullfight Tour. In 91, I got to be ultimate pickup man for the NFR. Then in 2025, Wrangler picked me up for the first Wrangler pickup man. So that come right along with the PRCA stock contracting card. And at 65, I really don't want no rocking chair, and I really don't retire, so I just keep driving forward.
8: Well, you're doing a mighty fine job. Melissa, big responsibility. You pay a lot of people. You put a lot of money out for bucking horses and bulls. What have you learned that you can share with those listening that might help them along their way?
6: You just can't give up. You just have to be able to be told no until you hear yes. And I want to share a little story with you. Jerry Don saying about he wanted to learn everybody's job. When we first got to be partners and opened Galloway Pro Rodeo LLC, even though he's been putting on rodeos for 15, 20 years, when we got this card, he's walking me around on the first night of the rodeo. He's showing me how to sign the judge's sheet. He's saying, you know, one day I might be in one state and you might be in another, so you need to learn this. And I'm like, I got to learn it the first day? And he's like, yeah. So the next day, he ends up in the emergency room with kidney stones. So the second night of our first rodeo, I'm running it. Luckily, the people you hire, you're very particular about them because they were my lifeline.
8: Well, you all have done a wonderful job. Jerry Don, what can you share with us that you've learned, something short and sweet that a youngster or someone our age can take with them along the way?
7: If you're gonna try to do this, find the best person that has the most ability and the most talent and ask them. Because always your buddy, not the best guy to ask. Find somebody who can do it. That's where you need to get your best advice from.
8: That's words of our champions, Melissa Burney, Galloway Pro Rodeo, and of course, Jerry Don Galloway. I wish you both much success, and God bless you. Thanks for your time today.
7: Thank you, sir. Appreciate it.
6: Thank you. God bless you guys.
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0: 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Since enterprise income plays a key role in funding Warm Springs tribal government operations, this annual review doubles as a good opportunity to inform the tribal membership on current business developments. Amongst them is Warm Springs Tribal Credit Enterprise.
1: 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Our most important goal is to ensure that the loans and services we provide today will be here and available for future generations perpetually. 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As you probably all know, the Tribal Credit Enterprise is there to lend to tribal members and tribal businesses and tribal enterprises. You know, that's our whole existence. So we have some goals. We want to provide affordable financing for the community, for the tribal members. And we want to ensure that the money that we lend out, is repaid, of course. We want to manage the funds to achieve a reasonable profit level and to maximize the return on the invested tribal capital. We want to ensure that the lending fund remains perpetual for future generations. So right now, we are prioritizing collection of defaulted and non-performing loans, safeguarding and securing the tribal funds that are entrusted to the enterprise. And we make sure that we adhere to the provisions of the enterprise charter. At this time, we have a total of 1,333 loans on the books, and they total about $19,215,000. Our borrowing volume is increasing, and even though we are predicting losses for the next few years because of the way the economy is right now, we're still going to be able to continue to lend. So our board has carefully looked at all of the projections, and they've made the decision that for the 2027 operating budget that we will not be paying a dividend, as we didn't pay one for last year either. So we just need to be mindful of the economy and what the future is looking like. And, you know, we want to be really careful and conservative with the way that we proceed.
2: 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I'm Sue Matters reporting for the Warm Springs program on 91.9 FM KWSO.

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1: Sin importar su migratorio, usted tiene derechos. 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

0: kind of an abrupt ending to that song right there. That was Jaded by Miley Cyrus. You know, I think we have to check on that one. I don't know if that sounded like Miley Cyrus.
1: That sounded like somebody else, just a little bit.
0: Now we're going to write that down. But nonetheless, you're tuned into the afternoon rundown with myself, Dale Mortigal, and Samike and Alan over in the newsroom, the dynamic duo of KWSO's afternoon.
1: You are stuck with us every day for the afternoon.
0: We are here to stay.
1: Yes.
0: And we're sitting at 12 and a half minutes before 5 o'clock. You know, some people like it, some people don't. And I tell them it's a half a minute or before. But, you know, we got to be precise.
1: Mm-hmm.
0: Now, precise timing is everything here at KWS. So we just like to remind you about that, that it is the afternoon rundown, and we're keeping it lively with some afternoon news.
1: This is KWSO News. I'm Samike and Allen. Nike founder Phil Knight and his wife Penny have committed another $1 billion to the University of Oregon.
2: We need students and talent that are helping us address our healthcare challenges in the nation. Yet it brings together not just engineers, but also clinicians, data scientists now, chemists, biologists. It's really a very interdisciplinary field.
1: Just a week ago, the Knights also announced a $1 billion gift to Providence St. Vincent Medical Center and the Providence Heart Institute. And 2 weeks after a stunning loss at Oklahoma State, the Oregon Ducks are heading into a high-stakes matchup this weekend at number 12 USC.
3: While a second loss wouldn't eliminate number 20 Oregon from playoff contention, it would leave zero room for error the rest of the way. Quarterback Dante Moore says the week two setback only brought the locker room closer together.
4: When things aren't going our way, we're never going to walk away from each other and, you know, be 1 foot in, 1 foot out. I think made us grow closer as a team. And we just care so much about not even just ourselves, the city of Eugene, these people, the fans, and just, we know, just let them down in the moment. So we just got back to work, make sure we kept our focus on the main things, and we've attacked it since.
3: Oregon has won their last four against USC. The Ducks will be looking to reassert themselves when they kick off against the Trojans at 4:30 Saturday afternoon. Love Cross reporting.
1: And U.S. mayors, governors form Climate Alliance, and cities and state housing, most of the United States' population, have formed that to fight climate change despite federal opposition. KUOW's John Ryan reports.
5: The Alliance of Mayors and Governors was announced at Climate Week in New York. Casey Sixkiller is head of the Washington Department of Ecology.
6: Even at a time where the federal government seems to be looking the other way about the impacts of climate change and the need for action, states and local governments are continuing to press forward.
5: Climate Week is running in conjunction with the United Nations General Assembly meeting. Speaking at the UN, President Donald Trump did not mention climate change. He touted blocking a plan last year to reduce planet warming emissions from international shipping. Trump called that plan a secret global carbon tax. Washington Governor Bob Ferguson co-chairs the Governor's Alliance. Ferguson's office says his flight to New York was canceled, so he missed the meeting. I'm John Ryan reporting.
1: And reporting for KWSO News, I'm Samike and Allen. Up next, your weather.
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8: 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But here I am reporting on news topics that maybe don't show my tribe in the best light.
7: The screening is Wednesday, September 30th. 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And this is all happening at the Madras Performing Arts Center.
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7: This is a KWSO 40th anniversary event. 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
1: KWSO weather forecast for Central Oregon. For tonight, showers likely mainly after 2 a.m. It'll be cloudy with a low around the 50s. And for tomorrow, a 40% chance of showers mainly before 11 a.m. It'll be mostly sunny with a high near the mid-60s. 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

0: chest, babe. 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I'm Samayakan Allen. Joy Harjo, the first Native American U.S. Poet Laureate, recently came to the Warm Springs Reservation last week to speak with the youth and those who attended about poetry and her stories at the YM Youth Center. There, she shared another of her poems from her poetry collections.
1: Creation theory. First, it was me in the mother and father universe. I emerged precariously as an unstable element in the province of fire and water. I came out fighting. I was not a princess. I should have been a boy. I was earth grasping for air. No one in this universe fit precisely anywhere. And then you, my brother, arrived 18 months after on a winter day, along with my mother who had disappeared, bringing me back a gift. You, a baby, who is already an old man who even before kindergarten would search the house for cigarette butts to smoke. Empties to glean the last drops of a liquid high. In the midst of us, you were the warrior usurper, earth boy come in to claim territory, to inherit the kingdom of mother and father. I was the protector of my homeland. I bit your thigh and made a mark, and because I was an honorable competitor, we made a pact to stand by each other, no matter the weather, as our freshly inhabited parental planet turned and turned, and the world of us disintegrated and broke. We were never able to put it back together. You are a rambunctious cowboy driving semis, circling the country, always looking for our father, whose friends called him Chief. He was lost in the embrace of sirens in an underworld bar somewhere far. I was Indian, fighting for our sovereign rights and becoming a poet. Still, it was you and me, no matter our orbits, that rarely met. I was always escaping danger, and you were part of my looking back. We ran and ran, but no one can outrun the story.

0: story, and yet I am standing here beside you, and you are not here. The memory of you laughs, tells your rodeo tales of tricks and girls, and there's always cars to buy and sell. He had a whole yard of junk cars. I'm still figuring out how to keep you alive. That's why I'm here in these words, grabbing your arm. I saved your life twice, once on earth, once in water. The third time I reached for you, but you disappeared. When I lean back into those years, when our father fathered and our mother mothered, we go running out into the yard. There's a universe there. No one will ever hurt us. No one will ever leave.
1: That was Joy Harjo, a Muscogee Creek Nation poet and singer, sharing her words with those in attendance and those who listen about life, early childhood, and trauma with her poem, Creation Theory. The poem itself explores for the power of language and words of life itself and in heritage, that everyday life is an act of creation of unique worlds and experiences. 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
2: Rabbit's trick had backfired. Rabbit tried to call that clay man back, but when the clay man wouldn't listen, Rabbit realized he made a clay man with no ears.
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5: In Washington, I'm Ryland Barton. CNN and MS Now say their reporters were blocked from covering President Trump's state dinner with Chinese President Xi Jinping at the White House. That comes after journalists from those outlets and Politico returned to the White House today, following a federal judge's order for Trump to restore their access. NPR's Brian Mann reports on the president's response to the ruling.
6: Writing on his Truth Social platform, Trump again accused U.S. journalists without offering evidence of conspiring to make up false stories about him. Then, according to a pool report from press photographers with Trump today during his meeting with Xi, Trump reportedly made a joke about China having the friendliest press corps. China, of course, is a communist nation with overwhelming government control over free speech and the press.
5: NPR's Brian Mann reporting. New York City police arrested more than 100 people outside the UN headquarters today. As Walter Wuthman of WNYC reports, activists protested Israeli Prime Minister Benjamin Netanyahu's speech to the General Assembly.
7: Hundreds of protesters shut down traffic at a major intersection near the UN headquarters. Dozens then refused police orders to leave the area, including Darielisa Avila Chevalier, a Democratic socialist and the nominee for an Upper Manhattan congressional seat.
8: Somebody, if it won't be our presidential administration or other elected officials, needs to know that accountability must happen, that you cannot enact a genocide and walk freely through the streets of New York.
7: The Israeli leader used his speech to dismiss accusations of genocide. Many of those arrested are political allies of Mayor Zoran Mamdani, whom Netanyahu frequently criticized in that speech. For NPR News, I'm Walter Wuthman in New York.
5: African leaders at the UN General Assembly are demanding reform at the Security Council to include permanent seats for African countries. Many African heads of state have expressed frustration over the continent's lack of permanent representation as they navigate global security issues. A grand jury has issued no indictments in the case of Nolan Wells, the teenager found dead off of the Mississippi coast in July. Attorneys for the family are sharing their findings, though, as questions remain. Elise Gregg of the Gulf States Newsroom has more on findings from Wells' cell phone.
9: Forensic investigator Andrew Garrett at a press conference in Orlando talked through findings from the cell phone extraction.
10: Things were deleted on the phone from the time he last had the phone up until the time that his parents got the phone.
9: Garrett and his team have been working with attorney Ben Crump in his office. They combed through phone data, including Snapchat messages and group conversations. And what they eventually found appears to contradict earlier statements by the Jackson County prosecutor, who said a preliminary report indicated no messages were deleted since Wells' last use. For NPR News, I'm Elise Gregg in Jackson.